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1: And it is time for the news. And first on the news is that BC rents are continuing to fall. Only us in Ontario are seeing this happen. And the average rents for all property types here in BC fell about 5.7% down to $2,355 a month. Still too much as far as I'm concerned, but, you know, that's where it is. The price for studio units went down to $1,836 on average, and one bedroom about $2,057. And meanwhile, we in Ontario are the two provinces that have seen a decline, although not so much in the big cities like Vancouver. Places like Nova Scotia aren't seeing that so much. Meanwhile, the province, as you know, has legislation that short-term rentals are limited, and those units could get taxed unless they're on the same property as your own residence, because they're trying to, you know, provide housing for people who live in BC. However, they're going to change the timeline for communities that are asking to opt out. And what happens is communities with a population of over 10,000 who have more than 3% vacancy for a couple of years can opt out of this requirement so they can take advantage of the tourist season. Good for them. Longtime BC sailor is recovering after being rescued 500 miles offshore in the Pacific. Man, he was 26 hours adrift in the Pacific Ocean between Hawaii and Vancouver, was tossed around so bad in a storm in his little 27-foot boat, the April Alice, that he suffered broken bones. He was finally rescued by a cruise ship. Terrible North Pacific storm. And so, he got rescued by the cruise ship eventually after being tossed around for a couple of days, not eating, getting broken bones and such. And it's a good thing, too. So he's back in Victoria, apparently, and the ship, his little 27-foot yacht that he's gone all over the world in, is probably at the bottom of the Pacific. His name is John Campbell. ICBC has added an online option for those getting their learner's license. So when you take that knowledge test, not the driving test, for a passenger vehicle or motorcycle, you can do it online rather than having to do it in person at ICBC. How about that? Now let's move on here to Mission Network News.
2: I'm Ruth Kramer with Mission Network News. In Pakistan, an acid attack on a female doctor in Quetta is raising new concerns about women's safety. Greg Musselman with the Voice of the Martyrs Canada says women and girls remain highly vulnerable. Christian girls are especially at risk of abduction and forced marriage.
3: We know of so many of these stories of these young women and girls that have been kidnapped and are living in just horrible situations right now, forced against their will into a marriage.
2: Earlier this year, Punjab province ratified the Domestic Violence Act, aimed at strengthening protections for women.
3: Now, it's also hoped that this law will now protect the kidnapping, forced conversions, and marriage of Christian girls.
2: But passing a law is just the first step. It also has to be enforced. Pray, too, for gospel opportunities, as that's the only true hope. And a 2025 Pew Research survey found that just 25% of parents talk to their kids about religion on a regular basis. Greg Yoder of Keys for Kids Ministries calls it a missed opportunity.
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0: 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I'm Ruth Kramer.
1: Well, not sure why it's choking on that, but what do we got here? Throughout the night, foggy, cloudy patches down to 9, and then Thursday, sun and cloud. We were supposed to get all sun, but now sun and cloud. High at 20, down to 12. Now, finally, maybe, will it really happen? Friday, Saturday, Sunday, and Monday, they're saying sun. 23, then 25, then 28 for Sunday and Monday. The lows overnight, 12, 13, 14, and 15. And then Tuesday, sun and cloud, they're saying. Oh, I hope that holds out to the next weekend when we're going to do some camping. Anyway, we've got commentary coming up briefly.
2: God says in the book of Isaiah, I will keep him in perfect peace whose mind is stayed on me. 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
1: All right, commentary time, and I'm going to play a little clip from The Praying Medic in an interview. This is Dave Hay, and what he's explaining is what is going on with Trump and the Western Hemisphere. He wants to secure our hemisphere for us here, and it explains Venezuela and a bunch of other countries, but you got to listen to it, and then he gets to Canada. Very interesting. Have a listen to this.
3: The first thing that Trump is doing is he is giving legs to the Monroe Doctrine. All right. So back in the colonial days, the leaders here in the United States saw Spain and Great Britain and France colonializing the Western Hemisphere. And they thought, you know, that's not in our best interest. We should probably not have that happening. So President Monroe, he wrote what is called the Monroe Doctrine. And the Monroe Doctrine is basically, it was a document that established a philosophical framework for safeguarding the Western Hemisphere against colonization by Europe. And we basically said, look, you know, you have no business coming down here with your boats and colonizing these areas. Stay the heck out. We'll take care of our part of the world. You take care of your part of the world, right? Well, Trump is putting that back into effect in Central America and South America because he has realized that China and Iran and Russia and other places have taken control of nations like Venezuela and Colombia and Panama through influence operations and China's Belt and Road Initiative, where they come in and they'll build your ports and they'll build your roads and they'll build your infrastructure and they'll loan you the money at a very low interest rate. And then when you can't pay back the loans, they seize the assets that they built and now they own them. So Trump has seen this going on in Central and South America, and he has essentially reestablished the Monroe Doctrine, where he's telling these other nations, you're not going to be doing nation building in our hemisphere anymore. It's coming to an end. You are using them to launder money, to produce drugs,
4: right,
3: float it into our country to kill our people, and it's not going to be allowed anymore. We're putting a stop to it. So why is the carrier strike group and all of this military hardware sitting down there in the Caribbean? Because we're putting an end to the infiltration of the Western Hemisphere by Russia and China and Iran and other bad actors. That is Trump looking out for the best interests of our people. And the same kind of idea is behind Trump's overtures toward Greenland and other places. He wants Russia and China and these other countries to stop meddling. Canada is a really good example. You know, I'm just going to come out and say it. Canada is influenced more by China than any other country. Canadian politicians have been bought and paid for by China, just in the same way that Dianne Feinstein and other California politicians, Gavin Newsom.
4: Yeah.
3: Why did Gavin Newsom clean up the streets of Los Angeles when President Xi came to visit? Newsom cleared up all the homeless encampments, got rid of all the garbage, all the crap, made the streets of LA look pristine for about 4 days while President Xi was visiting. Why did Newsom do that? Because Xi is his boss. And in the same way that Xi owns a lot of California politicians, he owns a lot of Canadian politicians. And Trump knows that. And Trump is doing whatever he can to try to cut off China's infiltration of the Western Hemisphere. So when people get all antsy and nervous about Trump getting involved in international politics and not taking care of domestic policy, I'm sorry, folks, but if Trump doesn't confront China and Russia and Iran and back them off, we are going to be speaking Chinese in about 10 years.
4: Yeah.
3: It has to stop. And Trump is not being an imperialist. He's not going trying to do nation building. He's not starting wars that are unnecessary. He's trying to end wars, get our troops out of these places, and take care of our business, things that directly impact our national security. I'll end it there.
1: Wow.
3: Trump is withdrawn.
1: All right. And now you understand why we see our Canadian government so antagonistic to Trump and all the stuff that's been going on. It's not like it hasn't been pointed out. But here's my final conclusion after listening to Praying Medic. We're not going to be allowed to continue on the course we're going in Canada. There will come a point very, very soon when Trump will intervene somehow, because Canada right now in our relationship to China is a security threat in the Western Hemisphere.

0: Hi, I'm Megan Hoffer, and welcome to Heartbeat.
1: There was a fisherman who was alone at sea, and without notice, the engine gave out. He was unable to repair it, and he had no way of contacting anyone for help. As he sat in the lonely boat, drifting at sea, the sun set, and he was left in the darkness. He was desperate and began to pray. The boat drifted all night in the darkness, but as the first light of day began peeking out from the horizon, he saw that he was close to shore and breathed a huge sigh of relief. Perhaps you're going through a dark and desperate night, but just as the calm comes after the storm, trust that God will bring you through this. The psalmist said, "All your waves have swept over me. By day, the Lord directs his love. At night, his song is with me."
0: Heartbeat is brought to you by the Salvation Army.

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1: presents Life 101, the basic rules for surviving and moving ahead in life.
0: So you're unhappy. It will happen to everyone at one time or another. And when we're unhappy, it's a common knee-jerk reaction to blame our unhappiness on those around us. Though relationships can be tough, it's unhealthy, and psychologists would say immature to simply blame it on others. This is manifest most in the shocking divorce rate. People feel unhappy in their lives, so they blame it on their spouse, thinking if they get rid of that person, they'll finally be rid of the unhappiness in their own lives. Popular speaker Joyce Myers admits that at one time she had a lot of unhappiness in her life, so she blamed it on her husband. But when she finally began to work on herself and quit blaming him, her happiness level and her contentment with her marriage grew dramatically. The Bible says in the book of James that the cause of much strife and even wars can be found inside ourselves. It says clearly that we're to take it up with God, not just blame those around us. If you are unhappy in life, take the high road and look inside yourself first, instead of blaming others for letting you down by not making you happy. 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

Hey, Bible readers, I'm Tara Lee Cobble, and I'm your host for The God Shot on 88.7 Spirit FM. The promise is for you and for your children and for all who are far off, everyone whom the Lord our God calls to himself. Acts 2:39. These words are from a sermon Peter is preaching to the locals of Jerusalem who had just witnessed Jesus' crucifixion and resurrection. After he ascended to heaven 40 days later, the apostles were left to explain his message to the locals. So Peter began by

explaining to them that the man they crucified was the Messiah, which is precisely why he could do something like raise from the dead and ascend to heaven. When they hear this, they believe and repent. Their hearts have been changed. And Peter gives them even more good news. This Jesus is available to everyone who believes and repents, even those who are far off. God calls people from among every nation to believe and repent. He has called us to himself, and I'm so grateful for it, aren't you? I hope you know and believe that he's where the joy is. To hear the God Shot again or to share it with friends, go to spiritfm.ca and click the God Shot link.

0: Do you manage your time, or does time manage you?
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0: The Bible says we can find more purpose in life by abiding in Jesus. 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He is a kind Father who looks out for your best interests. And by making God's priorities your priorities, He'll take your obedience and maximize it in unimaginable ways. 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A message from 88.7 Spirit FM.

0: Ladies and gentlemen, welcome to the 2026 G7 Weightlifting Finals. Tonight, seven leaders attempt to lift the weight of their economies. Who can actually lift their economy? First up, the man who needs no introduction, Donald J. Trump. Here we go. He's off to a good start. Trump lifts it clean. USA in the lead. That's how you lift an economy. Next, from across the pond, Keir Starmer. Can Keir Starmer do it? Starmer lifts UK's economy up 0.6%, the highest in the G7 this quarter. The UK takes the lead. Next, Sanae Takaichi of Japan. Takaichi is focused and ready. She's got it over the shoulder. Takaichi lifts it like it's nothing. Textbook technique. Japan is tied with the US. Next, Friedrich Merz of Germany. Here we go. Uh-oh, he's struggling. Merz gets it done. Germany, up 0.3%. No drama, no flair, pure German engineering. Next, the fiery Giorgia Meloni. She looks determined. Here we go. Meloni struggles. Meloni lifts it with fire. 0.2% of pure Italian spirit. Next, Emmanuel Macron. His wife said it was okay for him to be here. Here we go. Macron is in trouble. Macron fails the lift. Classic French performance. 0.0% of pure drama. And now, the moment we've all been waiting for. Mark Carney of Canada, sponsored by Brookfield. Carney's going for it. Oh dear. He's going to pop a vein trying. Oh, down he goes. Carney fails to lift the economy. He's already spinning it.
1: That was merely a technical failure. We'll revise the numbers upward shortly.
2: Don't laugh, it's not funny.
0: Going for his second attempt. Oh dear, he's really struggling to get it up. Brought to you by Viagra. And he fails again. Carney fails both lifts. Canada is officially the only G7 country in a technical recession. That's it, folks. And now the winner's ceremony. Here are your 2026 G7 Economic Weightlifting Medalists. Gold medal, first place up by 0.6%. Keir Starmer of the United Kingdom. Silver medal, second place up by 0.5%. Donald Trump of the United States and Sanae Takaichi of Japan.
3: We're coming for you, Starmer.

0: Now the loser side. The bottom two who couldn't get it up or dropped it below. Emmanuel Macron didn't even move the bar, not a single millimeter. What a complete and utter failure. And Mark Carney, who somehow managed to move that bar, downward, straight into the floor. An epic, spectacular fail. For their outstanding efforts, these two fine gentlemen will now receive a $10 Tim Hortons gift card, which they will have to split between the pair of them. Well played, chaps. Enjoy your half a coffee and one solitary Timbits. Chin up.
1: Thank you for watching, folks. See you next time.
2: Well, Marcy, for tonight, I'd like to rent Casablanca, Citizen Kane, and this one.
3: Okay, these three videos.
2: Yeah. Could you put them in a bag for me?
4: Hey, Frank.
2: Oh, Pastor, fancy meeting you here.
3: Oh, Frank, we have a special on this third movie you're renting, the one entitled...
2: That's okay.
4: Hey, thanks for helping at church last Sunday.
2: Sure. Well, I gotta go.
3: Oh, Frank, you have a late charge on your last movie. It was...
2: I'll pay it.
3: I've got the title right here.
2: No, I'm sure you're right. I'll pay it.
4: So, family video night tonight.
3: Here's your videos. Enjoy.
2: You forgot the bag.
4: Oh, those are your videos.
2: Yeah, well, these two. This one's for a friend.
4: Oh, I see.
2: Well, a friend of mine's in it. I told him I'd watch it.
4: That movie?
2: Well, oh, wait. This isn't Bambi. I must have grabbed the wrong movie.
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0: 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DJ Patrick. 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

Coming to you from our studios in Calgary, Alberta, Canada, I'm your host, Ray Sargent, and welcome to Sunday Side Up, presenting your flavor of gospel music served Sunday Side Up. Sherry Taylor opened the show with her new release, I Feel a Blessing Coming On. More blessings on

All about blessings in that package. We just heard from the Mighty Power Singers, giving us that traditional version of Count Your Blessings. Gold City, we're experiencing showers of blessings, and that package began with the Collingsworth family. Count Your Blessings. Ephesians 1:3, Blessed be the God and Father of our Lord Jesus Christ, who hath blessed us with all spiritual blessings in heavenly places in Christ. Here's Lorraine Talley. Come thou font of every blessing. Lorraine Talley serves up next on this edition of Sunday Side Up.

0: That was a group named Chronicle. Every word of God is true. I'm your host, Ray Sargent, inviting you to come on over for a visit to my website. 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Here's the website address, sundaysideup.org. This is David Ingalls. She laid hold on the word. David Ingalls served up next on this edition of Sunday Side Up.
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1: If I announced that I had 10 brand new cars to give away, could you believe by faith that you would receive one of them? Let's think this through. If 20,000 people are listening to this and they all believe that they are going to get a car, 19,990 are going to be disappointed, right? On the other hand, if I say that every single person who hears this is going to get a car, you can believe that you're gonna get a car. God's word clearly states that you are promised. If you wanna have faith, you have to know what His word says. You have to be convinced of what you've been promised before you can pray the prayer of faith effectively. Actually, before you pray, go to the word. Do your research. Find verses on the promises you need and meditate on them to grow your faith and then pray. If you just shoot out a prayer without becoming convinced first, it won't be effective. In fact, you'll only diminish your faith. If you pray but secretly you're still just hoping it's going to happen, you have some work to do. You're not yet fully convinced. So go to the Word. Find those promises. Read them. Write them out and memorize them until they pour out of you and your faith will increase. Then, when you pray, you'll receive.

Charlie Griffin encouraged us to believe in the promises. Before him, we heard from Leon Fontaine with his devotional called Spirit Contemporary. He instructed us to find the promises of God in His Word. Then you can have the faith to receive what you asked. Leon Fontaine is the lead pastor at Springs Church in Winnipeg, Manitoba, and a number of satellite churches as well. You can find a link to Pastor Leon's site on the links page of my website. Head on over there and hear more devotionals by Leon. The package opened with David Ingalls. She laid hold on the Word. Let's enjoy Curtis Pruitt, Standing on God's Word. Curtis Pruitt served up next on this edition of Sunday Side Up.

Home is sounding sweeter. That was the Inspirations. Jesus told us in John 14:2, "In my Father's house are many mansions. If it were not so, I would have told you, I go to prepare a place for you." The Newfound Road have this plan. When I get to heaven, Newfound Road on this edition of Sunday Side Up. Sing.

In that Thinking of Home package, Carolina presented that song Trip Through Time, The Saints Sing Their Way Home. The Booger Swamp Rhythm Section announced, Now I'm Coming Home. The package began with New Found Road, When I Get Home. I'm your host, Ray Sargent, and I hope you're enjoying this week's edition. Concluding this first hour, the Tribute Quartet, Homecoming Day. The Tribute Quartet, as this edition of Sunday Side Up continues.

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1: From Luke 17, 3 through 4. So watch yourselves. If your brother sins, rebuke him. And if he repents, forgive him. 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

Side Up. I'm your host, Ray Sargent. We began the hour with Tim Livingston giving us some inside information. According to Wikipedia, It Is No Secret is a Southern gospel song written and sung by Stuart Hamblin and released on the Columbia label in January 1951. It reached number 8 on the country disc jockey chart that year. Let's enjoy this recording of that wonderful song as sung by the Booth Brothers. It Is No Secret What God Can Do. The Booth Brothers served up next on this edition of Sunday Side Up.

Rick Allen King declared, "There's nothing God can't do." And the set opened with the Booth Brothers. It is no secret what God can do. Susan Ketron comes with the same message in her song, "Nothing My God Cannot Do." Susan Ketron served up next on this edition of Sunday Side Up.

Susan Kittredge. This is Charles Billingsley with a take on a song with a similar title. There's Nothing My God Cannot Do.

Heaven's Mountain Band. I can't help myself. Well, may I invite you to help yourself to a visit to my website. When you do, you'll see a list of the artists and the titles of the songs I played on this edition. You can hear this show again for 1 week using the player on the player page. 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When you have a moment, please drop me a note. 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Here is the website address, sundaysideup.org. Mark 9:24, and straightway the father of the child cried out and said with tears, "Lord, I believe. Help thou my unbelief." This is Bill Gaither, Guy Penrod, and Marshall Hall. "I believe, help thou my unbelief." Bill Gaither, Guy Penrod, and Marshall Hall, served up next on this edition of Sunday Side Up.

seem to know. Should I never feel a thing? I claim him.

0: You're listening to Lighten Up, brought to you by Compassion International. Lighten Up is meant to encourage you in your walk with Jesus. I'm Dr. Wes Stafford of Compassion International, hoping that you will be the exception. As author, comedian, and motivational speaker Ken Davis shares the story of a tragic fall.
1: A talented performer experienced uncommon success in his career. Everywhere he went, he was received with enthusiasm, and his rapport with his audiences enabled him to encourage and entertain thousands. But his private life was in shambles. Three words might have saved him, but rather than say those words, he decided to try to separate his private life from his public life. It doesn't work. It never does. His private failure affected his public performance, and his career plummeted. If only he had summoned the courage to say the three words, "I need help." Those are the words that helped me recover my health when I was 60 pounds overweight. Those are the words that brought me to faith in Christ. Those are the words that have saved addicts, broken marriages, men and women facing depression, and people facing spiritual darkness. So why are we so afraid to say them? We're afraid we'll look weak, lose respect. We believe we can do it by ourselves. Do you remember when your child would come to you and say, "I need help"? You rejoiced. Their request was a sign of maturity. My mom used to say, "Don't talk with your mouth full." The fact is, you can't talk with your mouth full, especially if it's full of pride. Until one swallows his pride, he cannot say, "I need help." They are life-giving words. Say them to God. Say them to a caring professional. Lighten up and live.
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Before them, we heard from Ken Davis with Lighten Up. He said, be willing to say, I need help. For more Lighten Up, you can find a link to Ken's site on the links page of my website. The package opened with Bill Gaither, Guy Penrod, and Marshall Hall. I believe, help thou my unbelief. Doyle Lawson has some good news. Help is on the way. Doyle Lawson served up next on this edition of Sunday Side Up.

Recorded on January 27th, 1967. That was Elvis Presley. How Great Thou Art. Let's enjoy a few old favorites, beginning with Great is Thy Faithfulness. This is Larry Ford, served up next on this edition of Sunday Side Up.

in that favorites package we heard from the Fifers. God leads us along. Triumphant proclaimed, all hail the power. And the package began with Larry Ford. Great is thy faithfulness. Our time is over. Thank you for being with me for this edition of Sunday Side Up. I hope

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1: 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The Lord make his face shine upon you and be gracious to you. The Lord lift up his countenance upon you and give you peace.
2: Hi, I'm one of life's floods. I might be a real flood, or I might just be symbolic of other floods of trouble and mayhem in your life. Doesn't matter. The question is, what's your foundation made of? Well, when the floods like me show up, we'll find out, won't we? Take this guy's house, for example. See? That's symbolic of his life. Well, it looks all strong and pretty on the outside, but guess what? That foundation? It's made of sand. Yeah, you know the story. The one Jesus Christ told in the Bible. When the rains and floods came, it swept his house away. Now, the other house Jesus talked about was built on the rock of God's Word. So it was tough enough to hold up when a flood like me came along. I don't like that guy. But this guy here built his life on sand, so it should be an easy job. Doesn't need God, huh? Well, you know what they say. Pride comes before a fall. Too bad. He could have prevented that. Jesus said that in this world, you will have trouble, but take heart. I've overcome the world. You know what? I am trouble, with a capital T. So you better get your life's foundations planted deep on the rock of the Word of God, so you'll be ready for the floods of life's mayhem, like me.

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2: If you stop and look around, you'll see impressive engineering all around you, all from the ultimate engineer. This is the Genesis Factor. Did you ever wonder why, while there are lots of round and cylindrical living things, there are almost no square plants or animals? Why isn't there any animal that has a skeleton made out of metal? And while there are so many ways for living things to move about, why do almost none of them have wheels? We make lots of square things, use metal frames in the things we build, and use wheels on a lot of moving things. But these features don't offer good solutions to the problems most living things have to deal with in life. Wheels are useless for going through the jungle, climbing trees, flying, or burrowing. In engineering language, all living things show a high degree of design sophistication. For example, the skeletons of all mammals have a ratio of 30% shock-absorbing collagen to 70% calcium phosphate for strength. This ratio provides the very best balance for holding up a mammal's weight during locomotion. Engineers also know that in order to get the best flow of a liquid, such as blood, a pipe's cubed radius must equal the sum of the cubed radii of each of its branches. And this is exactly the relationship found in all living and fossilized creatures, from sponges to humans. The impressive engineering found in all living things, and even in the oldest fossils, offers elegant testimony to the Creator's wisdom and power. None of us should be shy about recognizing him when we are with others. For CreationMoments.com, I'm Darren Marlar with the Genesis Factor.

goal to organize worship and revival events around Vancouver Island and across Canada. Our launch event here at Transfer Beach is on June 27th. Come on out. We'll be here from 3 p.m. until 10 p.m. We're gonna have live worship and entertainment, Christian vendors selling their crafts, and family entertainment for the kids. We ask that you bring

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0: Hi, I'm Marion Platt. Welcome to Heartbeat.
1: I was on my way to work this morning and was suddenly in the middle of standstill traffic. The Department of Transportation was still working on road repairs that should have been completed overnight. I have to admit, it was hard not to be frustrated by this, but the workers had a goal in mind, and the temporary inconvenience was worth the reward of smooth and pothole-free roads. In life, we may find ourselves frustrated with the current situation, but this is the purpose of our faith, and it never makes sense in the present. But in Christ, faith is the substance of things hoped for and the evidence of things not seen. Faith is trust in God's plan for your life that smoother roads lie ahead.
0: Heartbeat is brought to you by the Salvation Army.
2: Ladies and gentlemen, welcome to the 2026 G7 Weightlifting Finals. Tonight, seven leaders attempt to lift the weight of their economies. Who can actually lift their economy? First up, the man who needs no introduction, Donald J. Trump.
3: Here we go.
2: He's off to a good start.
3: Trump lifts it clean. USA in the lead.
2: That's how you lift an economy.
4: Next.
2: From across the pond, Keir Starmer. Can Keir Starmer do it? Starmer lifts UK's economy up 0.6%, the highest in the G7 this quarter. The UK takes the lead. Next, Sanae Takaichi of Japan. Takaichi is focused and ready.
5: She's got it over the shoulder. Takaichi lifts it like it's nothing. Textbook technique. Japan is tied with the US.
2: Next, Friedrich Merz of Germany.
6: Here we go.
2: Uh-oh, he's struggling. Merz gets it done. Germany up 0.3%. No drama, no flair, pure German engineering. Next, the fiery Giorgia Meloni.
6: She looks determined. Here we go. Meloni struggles.
2: Melanie lifts it with fire. 0.2% of pure Italian spirit.
6: Next.
2: Emmanuel Macron.
6: His wife said it was okay for him to be here.
2: Here we go. Macron is in trouble. Macron fails the lift. Classic French performance. 0.0% of pure drama. And now, the moment we've all been waiting for. Mark Carney of Canada, sponsored by Brookfield.
7: Carney's going for it.
6: Oh dear.
2: He's going to pop a vein trying. Oh, down he goes. Carney fails to lift the economy. He's already spinning it.
8: That was merely a technical failure. We'll revise the numbers upward shortly.
9: Don't laugh, it's not funny.
2: Going for his second attempt. Oh dear, he's really struggling to get it up. Brought to you by Viagra.
7: And he

0: fails again. Carney fails both lifts. Canada is officially the only G7 country in a technical recession.
1: That's it, folks. And now the winner's ceremony. Here are your 2026 G7 Economic Weightlifting Medalists.
0: Gold medal, first place, up by 0.6%. Keir Starmer of the United Kingdom. Silver medal, second place, up by 0.5%. Donald Trump of the United States and Sanae Takaichi of Japan.
2: We're coming for you, Starmer, in the next quarter.
0: Bronze medal, third place, up by 0.3%. Friedrich Merz of Germany. Copper medal, fourth place, up by 0.2%. Giorgia Maloney of Italy. And now the loser side. The bottom two who couldn't get it up or dropped it below. Emmanuel Macron didn't even move the bar, not a single millimeter. What a complete and utter failure. And Mark Carney, who somehow managed to move that bar, downward, straight into the floor. An epic, spectacular fail. For their outstanding efforts, these two fine gentlemen will now receive a $10 Tim Hortons gift card, which they will have to split between the pair of them. Well played, chaps. Enjoy your half a coffee and one solitary Timbits. Chin up.
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1: The Lance Wallnau Show is coming at you live from the Master himself, with a special broadcast taken from one of Lance's most recent appearances. 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
2: So the real challenge is how to go out there and stay in the zone of the bridal anointing. Ho, oh, there's a sermon for Valentine's Day. How to go into the corridors of hell and to go to the Tower of Mordor and keep the romance alive. Well, the only way you can do that is if you approach it as a bride. And here's the secret. The bride has one interest. The bride isn't dressing for every suitor. The bride isn't putting on her hair for what the guys in the office. The bride always wants to look appealing for the bridegroom, meaning your desire is to be satisfying to one person. That's the Lord Jesus. So therefore, you are excited about giving him what he wants. Now, my wife is that way. We've been married 40 years. And I guess it's one of the secret sauces of my marriage. I keep trying to figure out what's going on. She gets carried away. If she knows I want something, she goes out and does it, whether it's a good idea or not. I want to get a car. I kept telling her I need to get a car. Well, she feels like she's got to go help me get that car. Now, I'm not asking her to go get me a car. I'm just bringing up to her the fact that I sold my car to my son. My son loved my BMW. He needed a car, and so I gave him my car. The Lord told me to just give it to him. I said, all right, you can have my car. What? I didn't have a car after I gave that car to him. So I'm having to, you know, borrow cars, and the cars show up. It's funny how this stuff works. I have a staff member who goes to Israel. They're gone for a month. They have the cars in my driveway. I figure, well, I might as well drive it. But then I started talking to my wife about what I like. Next thing I know, I come home. She's ordering a car for me. Now, I don't know if I should be happy or not. I really didn't make that decision, but she wants me happy. But here's the point. You should be finding out what God has put. Now, catch this. I'm going to give it to you. I can find it in the Bible if I had the chance. The Holy Spirit will show you not only things to come, but will show you those things that Jesus has and reveal them to you. It's a mysterious verse. The Spirit of God will take of what is mine and will reveal it to you. Oh, the Holy Spirit will take of what is mine and reveal it to you. What does that mean? The Holy Spirit will take of the inheritance that Jesus has coming to him that you're called to get him. The Holy Spirit will take of what is mine, which means it belongs to me, and he'll reveal it to you. And what are you doing? Well, I want Christian retreat. Gerald Durstein got that vision. Now, thank God for Phil, because his son comes along, can steward the vision. The old man would have lost if he didn't have a son that knew how to take it, steward it, and keep it going. This would be a Holiday Inn now instead of Christian retreat. So God wants to reveal to you, and if you're a bride, you take what Jesus shows you he wants, and you go get it for him. You get what I'm talking about? Then when you get pulled into the electoral cesspool or into the news cycle or into whatever, you got your oxygen mask on because you're not out there doing this because this is an itch you got to scratch. You're doing it because it's an assignment God gave you, and you're giving him something he wants. Hallelujah. The bride is cooperating with the bridegroom to give him something now. And what does he want? Most people miss it. You've been taught against it because religious devils have done a lot of damage to the body of Christ. Took so many years to even get them comfortable with Donald Trump. Suddenly he's delivering them. He's putting prayer back in the public school. He's kicking out the woke, casting out demons. And all of a sudden, a few Christians begrudgingly, yeah, he's not as bad as they thought. Let me show you. I'll give you some stair steps looks at how this works. When I heard, I want to see on the anniversary of your father's death, anniversary of your father going to heaven, on this, like, how many years has it been here? How many years is this? Huh? 56. I want to believe God for another revival. I believe it's in Phil's, it's in him like Elijah had the anointing of Elijah. He's got a double portion in him of what his dad have. I want to see a move of God like that right down here. That's why I keep coming down here. Place a little worn out, nice, you know, weather's torn, it's gone through hurricanes, and trees are flying around. And I'm looking around, look at this thing. I'm looking at it like I'm a partner of his. Go, we got to fix this place up, Bill, because God's planning on visiting this place. Punching some holes in the ceiling. Doing some new things. And he's a good man for it because he's got a good heart for the kingdom of God. He's got a simplicity of kindness about him that embraces all the diversity of the body of Christ. And he's got the right stewardship for this. So let me show you how this warfare works. It starts off with a status quo. So what happens is the church gets into a rut. It gets into the praise and worship status quo, the signs and wonders status quo, the revival status quo, the, you know, whatever it is. We're kind of a little bit, Donald Trump's really, you know, shaking everything up. Well, actually, this is how it works. I'm going to show you how it works with Donald Trump as an example. A status quo comes along, and what happens is a religious spirit, the work of a religious spirit is like a prophylactic. It's designed to wrap around you so that you don't conceive anything. So that spirit parks itself right there. Its job is to keep you locked into as far as you've gone, that's as far as you go. You're born again, stay there. Water baptized, fine. Stay away from the rest of that stuff. And that religious spirit will fight every progressive level of revelation you go up. You want to get into tongues, you want to get into the gifts, it'll fight you there. But then once you get it, stop there. That's enough. Crazy enough, don't go out for any further. And the religious spirit is designed, I'm telling you, it's like a prophylactic spirit. It's designed to keep you from going to the next level. It fights

got, but it shows up at your church. It's very comfortable in the church, so long as everything stays at the status quo. It'll let you operate. But the moment you start moving, the moment that sermon starts coming along, and how do you know God's breaking you out of that? Watch what happens. Always be curious. There's the introduction of a new element. Now, that new element can be deception. That new element can be the devil. But God always comes as the new element. So I can show you how this works. If you're in the Dark Ages, the new element is coming along with a monk named Martin Luther who's got an argument with the Pope over indulgences. It's going to come as a new element, and the introduction of the new element will be a disruption of the status quo. So I'm always curious about what's interrupting the status quo, because it just might be God. Because for God to get you outside of that religious spirit, he's got to do something new, and that religious devil will fight it. So you follow me so far? This is the pattern of progress for the bride. We got to go from glory to glory. You had to embrace a lot of new things. A lot of people missed it with, back to politics. A lot of people missed it with Trump. He was an introduction of a new element. I remember I told my friends, I said, this is going to go down like a rat sandwich. He likes Paula White. He's been married three times. She's on her third. That's six marriages. There go the Baptists. I don't know what God's doing. He's picking some wild cards right now. He's stacking this deck so bad that every religious person I know is going to have a gag reflex over my revelation. The introduction of new element, Donald Trump and electoral politics. Introduction of new element, Martin Luther and the Reformation. Whatever the religious spirit goes, first thing you have is chaos, confusion, confusions of the devil, disunity, divisions of the devil. Donald Trump, I remember, it was so funny. I'm not going to embarrass my prophet friends, but I had some real head trips early on. Johnny Enlow missed it with Donald Trump. Even Cindy Jacobs, Chuck Pierce, all of them had problems. You know why? They were all rooting for Ted Cruz. Ted Cruz should have been the right man. Ted Cruz's father is a Seven Mountain man. If anybody should have been the guy that I was cheering for, it's Seven Mountain Ted Cruz. And along comes the heathen Donald Trump. Can't even get his lines right. Hey, have you ever committed a sin? None that I can think of. Oh, my God, the guy's totally. Now, at least you got to be a good liar like Obama and quote the Bible properly. You can't be like Donald Trump. Try to quote the Bible. 2 Corinthians says, 2 Corinthians, what are you talking about? 2 Corinthians, you don't know what you're talking about. Tell me about your relationship with God. Well, I take my little cracker and my little juice. Oh, my God. What's he tell a little cracker and his little juice? He kept flunking the test. Meanwhile, other smooth-talking evangelicals, Mike Huckabee knew, Ben Carson. Ben Carson, I knew his campaign manager. He said, you know what Ben's middle name is? Solomon. God's called him to be the leader. Okay. I said, you can go be his campaign manager, but it's still going to be Trump because God's got his hand on the unpredictable outsider. I asked the Lord one night, I said, how do I know it's Trump? I think I'm losing my mind. The guy isn't, I'm not even sure, the guy hasn't even said a sinner's prayer yet. Everybody wants it. Did he say the prayer? Did he say the prayer? We got to get him to say the prayer. The Lord says, I'll tell you who I've anointed. The Lord always talks in mystery language. He could have just said, it's Donald Trump. He didn't. You know what he said? Watch the debate. I said, I'll watch the debate. I remember I was out in Pasadena. I'm thinking, man, because I'm starting to write a book. I'm really feeling like I'm going way off, Lord. I'm even going to double down and write a book. And Trump's your chaos candidate. All my friends think I'm crazy because he's the only non-Christian running, and it's the one. So I'm sitting there in Pasadena. I snuck out of the revival meeting with Jay on. I snuck out to go to a bar across the street to go watch the debate. I'm just telling you the honest truth. I had to go see how my man was going to do. And I go over, the Lord said, you watch how the debate goes and you'll see which one I've anointed. I said, how do I know which one you've anointed? There's seven people on a platform. The Lord said, you'll know the one I've anointed because they'll have authority. I said, what does that mean? They'll have authority. They're all going to sound like authorities. The Lord said, you watch. The one who is the center of attention and controls the narrative is the one that has the authority. And everyone will recognize he's setting the agenda. That's the authority on the platform. I said, this will be a mystery. I go over there, Megyn Kelly, sits there all sharp with her Fox News, brightest, most dangerous woman out there in the conservatives. Mr. Trump, you're on record calling women horses and pigs. How do you expect women in America to elect you as president when that's how you talk about women? I gasped. I thought, he's done. And then he leans over and he says, only Rosie O'Donnell.
And all the guys in the bar started laughing. All the alpha males with their beers and their, you know, jackets. Ah, ha, ha, in California, no less. They're ha, ha, only Rosie O'Donnell. Ha. The Lord said, that's the authority. If you can dodge that bullet and come up with an answer, only Rosie O'Donnell. It's hilarious. Huh? I mean, it was a terrible answer, but it was funny. Then I saw that. Well, I started realizing the introduction of a new element, Martin Luther's Reformation, Jerusalem, Day of Pentecost. First thing that happens, status quo, they go to the upper room, they start speaking in tongues. First thing, there's the word confusion shows up right after tongues shows up in the second chapter of the book of Acts. Why? They're all confused. Why? Because they're all speaking in different languages, the marvelous things of God. Sometimes confusion just means your head hasn't caught up with what God's doing. Write that one down. Sometimes confusion is evidence that God's taking you to another level your brain hasn't figured out yet. Chaos, confusion. But then out of the confusion, notice, out of the status quo, God puts a new element down. The revival element that visited your father was a new element. Then out of that came confusion. What's punches in the ceiling? People prophesying, things, people doing weird stuff. I have Stacy Campbell and her husband, Wesley, and there they're shaking head prophets. They were like Anabaptists over there, and she's shaking her head when she prophesies. Her hair's flying all over the place. I'm looking at her, oh my God, it's like, give me a headache. I'd be so dizzy prophesying like that. She started prophesying, the other women started prophesying the same thing. Her hair's flying all over the place. Well, they were Anabaptists. They were like the same thing coming out of this, you know, this religious movement, and God shows up in some chaotic new way. The point is, the introduction of the new element creates confusion at first, but then, if it's God, a new level hits. It's called the practice of new possibilities. What's the new possibility? The new possibility is getting filled with the Holy Ghost, speaking in tongues. The movement has been birthed in Jerusalem. The new possibility is the Catholic Church isn't the only church. Evidently, there's another church in town. It's called Protestants. The new possibility is, well, maybe God likes that heathen guy, Donald Trump. Maybe he'll get him saved later. Maybe he isn't as religious as we are. Or maybe God's sending a message to the church saying, if you don't mind, since you haven't done anything, I'll just do it my way. Which I actually think is true. And then after the new possibilities, after your MAGA movement starts, after your Protestant Reformation takes place, after your Pentecost takes off, after your 1948 revival, this is the pattern, people, for all progress the bride has been. And the bride is the one who makes the journey to the next level. It's the lovers of Jesus, the sold out, fanatical, hungry lovers of Jesus that push through the contradiction, that get out of the status quo, that are tired of the same old thing, that got to see something new. And I got done telling you, I don't care if you're over 70, you're 80. You know, it's a funny thing, I do an analysis of a field, which is rather interesting in American studies, called convergence theory. Convergence theory is an actual academic study that was done at Fuller Theological Seminary by Dr. Robert Clinton, and he and I taught a master's degree class together, and his body of research was on the five phases of destiny. He actually has statistical data on Bible characters as well as living examples of people that move into convergence. Convergence being the fourth or fifth phase of a life, which typically happens in Western civilization after the age of 50, when you're walking in fulfillment of what God has been preparing you for your whole life. It's the convergence. So what's convergence? It's when you're walking in the prophetic script God wrote for you before you were born. The convergence zone is actually a place where your gifts and talents and acquired skills over a lifetime come together with your mistakes and your learning to create a kind of a unique composition to prepare you for a role that you step into that maximizes 100% of your latent potential, meaning you are now doing the thing you were created to do because God creates a role for you to slip over into that utilizes your acquired skills and your spiritual gifts in the thing that God wanted you to do. Only 20% of Christians get there, 80% don't. That's an interesting study in itself, isn't it? Why, I would say that that study would be the number one thing I would study. I would fixate and obsess on that one subject if I was a Christian, because after you're born again, the only thing that matters is doing what God called you to do so you can stand before him and say, I did it. Last thing you want to do is succeed in building a ladder that's leaning against the wrong wall.
I want to climb a ladder of success on the wall.

0: all God called me to. So the practice of new possibilities as we're going up the hill of the Lord, as we're going up, then we come to this new level. It's called what? It's I hope this is what happens for America, a new status quo. I hope we don't go back to where we were. I hope we don't have lunatic people with pink hair trying to shove porn down your kids' your throat and trying to convince them they're a boy when they're a girl. I pray to God that sick virus has gone through us and that Christians have somehow learned how to not only pray it out, but go in and occupy the high places so it doesn't come back.
1: All right, there we go. I hope you enjoyed that. That was Lance Wallnau from his teaching on YouTube. And actually, it's strangely, the title of the track was about what God showed me about destiny for America, that sort of thing. But it didn't seem to have anything to do with it. It was all about intercession. Isn't that good? So check out Lance Wallnau on YouTube.

0: Welcome back to So You Want to Go to Heaven, Frank.
1: Thanks, Roger.
0: If you get this final question right, you secure your place in heaven. If you get it wrong, well, we don't want to go there.
1: That's right.
0: Okay, to get to heaven, you must A, be really good, B, never do anything bad, C, go to church every Sunday, or D, put your faith and trust in Jesus.
1: I'd like to use one of my helplines. I'd like to use my 7525.
0: Okay, let's take away three of the answers, leaving D, put your faith and trust in Jesus.
1: That can't be right. I'd like to poll the game show host.
0: Very well, Frank. 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
1: I'm going to have to go with A, be really good.
0: That's not even on the board.
1: But there has to be something more than just faith.
2: That's my final answer.
0: I'm sorry, but the answer was D, put your faith and trust in Jesus.
1: Bummer.
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3: The darkest day that ever happened in history, as shown in the Bible. Did it really happen? This is the Genesis Factor. Matthew 27, verse 45. Now from the sixth hour there was darkness over all the land unto the ninth hour. Historical science is one branch of human knowledge that consistently supports the biblical record. In Matthew 27, 45, we read that darkness covered the land from 12 noon until 3 o'clock in the afternoon, while Christ hung dying on the cross for our sins. The biblical language that describes this darkness makes it clear that it was not due to clouds, nor could this darkness be caused by an eclipse of the sun. Christ's crucifixion took place at Passover, a time when the moon is full. Besides, a solar eclipse never lasts for 3 hours. It's interesting to note that this darkness was also recorded in Egypt. According to one ancient record, as the same darkness descended upon Egypt, it was so fearfully dark that Dionysus of Egypt exclaimed, "Either the god of nature is suffering or the machine of the world is tumbling into ruin." Indeed, the God of nature, the Word who created everything that exists, had left his heavenly glory to repair the damage humanity had done to his work. He took our form upon himself so that he could carry our sins. And as he experienced the full pain of God's just punishment for our sin in his perfect body and perfect mind, the God of nature was truly suffering and even dying. His burden was our sin, so his death gives us life. And his resurrection makes that life worthwhile because it is, once again, daily walk with our Creator. Is there darkness and hopelessness in your life? Come to his cross and know that there he has restored you to your Creator. For CreationMoments.com, I'm Darren Marlar with the Genesis Factor.

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1: presents a Spirit of Marriage tip. Immediate help to get to a healthy place in your marriage.
2: Imagine driving in city traffic in which, for some reason, all the stop signs have disappeared and the traffic lights fail to work. That would make for very dangerous driving. And yet, in many marriages, there is a no-holds-barred, make-up-your-own-rules, fly-by-the-seat-of-your-pants approach to conversation. In marriage, as in real life, there needs to be stop signs, red lights, and speed limit signs. For example, it's impossible for both people to talk at the same time. One needs to be stopped or listening while the other is going. Speed limits are also needed. The faster pace the conversation goes, the more it goes off track. You sometimes need a very slow pace in conversation if it's going to be constructive. And stop signs. Anytime a conversation gets overheated, either of you should be able to say stop until things slow down and calm down. So implement traffic signs into your conversation.
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1: Instant oatmeal. That's not so bad. But when we try to make instant Christians, that's where instant is not so good. We want people to know God, but sometimes we try to make it happen too fast. So, what's wrong with that? Imagine going to a doctor. Before even looking you over or talking to you, he recommends a certain medication. Would you take it? Of course not. But often we're offering Jesus as a solution when most people don't even know they have a problem. Most often it just takes more time. Time for the other person to get to know you. Time for you to talk to them about the old-fashioned problem of sin. And once they understand there's a problem, only then will they be ready for God's solution to the sin problem. That's where the good news of Jesus comes in. There are no shortcuts and no instant fixes. Instant might be good for mashed potatoes and frozen dinners, but instant is not so good with the good news. Inspired by the book The Way of the Master by actor Kirk Cameron and Ray Comfort.

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1: Quit your faith, the officer yelled at a young Christian in a remote Vietnamese village. When she refused to deny Christ, the soldier twisted her arm viciously, causing permanent damage. 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When he failed, he threatened, "This time I cannot kill you, but next time I will." 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Our brothers and sisters in Vietnam face challenges like this daily. 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
1: Okay, today, folks, I'm going to spend a little time on AI. Artificial intelligence. Getting tired of it interrupting everything you do these days? Yeah. Well, it does. You know, you can't go on to a search engine anymore without the search assistant popping up with all its AI answers. Or you're going to get an AI response when you phone a company and you don't know what. Sometimes it's extremely stupid. I had that a couple weeks ago. Or you're going to find out AI is layering into just about everything and anything these days. It's like, got to work your way through it. And you got AI computers. And of course, that's where Windows 11 and 12 eventually want to go, is your computer is a whole

AI system. And they store all your data up there at Microsoft. Not here, not in your machine anymore. Matter of fact, you can't even run Windows 11 without the AI computer hardware. This is getting strange. But then there's those that also look at it and say, well, we should be able to use AI as a tool. And yes, that's true. And I've been using it as

as a tool somewhat here. And I want to share with you some of my thoughts and insights and experience. So hang on to your hardware. Here we go. Yeah, AI, man, oh man. Well, AI is artificial intelligence, and what it is supercomputers, like so much computer power that it could take our entire downtown in Campbell River with a site with all the hardware and memory and all the power of the Elk Falls power station to run it. I mean, that's the kind of incredible machinery or computer things that we're talking about here. Unbelievable processing power. Does it have its own, is it actually awake? Can act like it, but remember, it's just mimicking us. Is it intelligent? Can act like it, but remember, it's just analyzing data. Can it love? No. Can it hate? No. Can it have inspiration from God? No. There's all kinds of human things that just mimics. Remember, it's mimicking it. It's imitating us, and it can be very convincing. A lot of people are falling in love with their computer lovers. Talk about weird. Anyway, the ones that we experience the most are up front are going to be things like ChatGPT or Grok or Gab, or there's a whole bunch of those out there. They can answer your questions. They can make pictures, make movies, make YouTube, make music, you know, all the stuff that's going on. And these things are called the language models. In other words, what they're doing is working on our human language, English or whatever. They can translate easily. They can listen to you easily. They can figure out what you want. And they're really good at writing stuff up. Oh, yes, they are. They can access billions of pieces of data and like medical information or whatever. And before you know it, have a display that makes sense when you read it of the answers, at least supposedly. And that's a language model, and I use them as tools. I'm not at all overwhelmed by it. I don't think you should be afraid of it, but you realize what you're doing is you're asking the computer to do something for you. Like, in other words, I even use it for Bible studies sometimes. I'll say to me, describe the places in the Bible where Jesus is prophesied as coming and redeeming mankind. Now, I can go and get through a book. I can leaf through the book and the concordances and or other people's writings about it. But if I ask it a question like, tell me all the prophecies of Jesus coming as a man that, you know, points to that. Boom, boom, boom, boom. Right, like now, boom, I got it. And there it is. And it'll, you know, I can ask it, give me the references, quote the scriptures, and all of this sort of stuff. And, oh, it's pretty good at that. It's pretty straight up and faithful. I found so far I haven't got much I can fault it on doing that. And it's the same like all kinds of information. I've asked it how to fix problems with my car. Why is my transmission leaking? How do you fix this? What do you do that? Where can I? I was looking for the best places to buy covers for my 1969 Pontiac Parisienne's bucket seats, which need desperate recovering. And compare prices, source the material, and cost of shipping, and tell me what I can do. And it would blah, blah, blah, blah, blah, blah, goes through the internet. It searches like hundreds of websites. Sometimes it just limits it to searching the first 10 or whatever, but you can tell it keep going. And boom, boom, boom, boom, boom, boom, boom, I got my answer, which would have taken me hours and hours to figure it out. That's AI as a tool. It works pretty good that way. That is for sure. And so I am not afraid to use it like that at all. You could ask AI to search for something online that's on sale, and it'll find it for you. Start listing the places this item goes on sale. You could ask it to, find the best low-priced handheld ham radio or walkie-talkie, and ba-do-ba-do-boom, it'll go through it and look at all the reviews and just figure it all out, or restaurants, or you name whatever you want. You can just put it in there. And it does it real fast. That's good. You guys probably know all about that. But when you start to get to questions that are maybe political or social or moral or might violate wokeism, that's where you start running into problem. Straight up technical information, no problem. You know,
Usually it's pretty straight up.

But those other things, oh my goodness, look out, man, because AI can be extremely biased. And what I found is like ChatGPT and stuff like that will not necessarily give you the straight answer. It'll give you the politically correct answer. It'll give you, if it doesn't know, will give you the answer it thinks you might be looking for. It will give you out and out made up answers. It will hallucinate, they call it, meaning just thinking. It's like if it doesn't know, it won't tell you it doesn't know. It will just make stuff up. In fact, a couple of years ago, I read this case of a lawyer who was arguing a case in court, and he brings in the material that he's got, and he had a precedent to present to the judge on why this case should go a certain way. And the judge went, I don't know. I never heard of this precedent before. He went and looked it up, and he said, there was no such precedent. And he asked, where did you get this precedent? And the guy had to confess, I used AI. And AI had made it up. It literally made up a precedent. He'd asked for a precedent, which means in existing legal literature, there had been a court case decided this way. It made it up. You see, you cannot rely on AI. It can be very, very biased. In fact, I've run into it on political things. So incredibly biased, so pro-woke, anti-conservative sometimes, that I start saying to the thing, keep your opinions to yourself, just tell me the facts. And when I ask questions, it will go ha ha ha ha and just admit that what I'm saying is true. Ha ha ha ha. Like, don't trust it with those sorts of things. Now, it will come across to you like it's a person talking back to you. Don't be deceived. In fact, I've gotten so sick and tired of the person talking back to me on AI, and it's polemic, and it's, you know, dancing around with me in the way it talks and the way it thinks I want to hear it. I now, when I go on AI, address it like the old Star Trek TV show, computer, tell me this, blah, blah, blah, blah, blah, you know, and then keep your opinions to yourself. I just want to know the facts. And it might. Okay. So, that's what goes on with this. So it's great at this sort of thing, analyzing, diagnosing. You know, you might be wanting to use it to find out some medical thing. I remember I was looking up something about, will insulin resistance cause my feet to hurt? Well, yes, apparently it can. It's a cascade of all the effects of it. It can actually affect your feet, and you have, you know, what do you call the thing with the nerves there? And so you get all of that. And AI can be great. I use AI to make intros and music for the radio station. You've probably heard a pile of them already. And it does a very good job. Suno, I use, does a nice job of it. Our friend Carolyn Valquette writes incredible lyrics. And of course, how's she going to have a band or anybody like that? So she'll say, I want this song to sound this way, and here's the lyrics. And you can put in your own lyrics, your own song, basically, and have the band play along, just like you would hire studio musicians to be a band. You can make use of AI to be your band. And that's kind of stuff I have on this show. The intro that I just played for you that you heard, which one was it here? Like this? Oh, that's a different one. There you go. What's that? Well, I asked it to do a computer music, rhythmical, dynamic, no singing, getting spacey, very digital with thrumming. That's kind of woo to introduce this talk. Now, where am I going to find that? I can go out there and maybe somebody recorded something like that, and then I got to get it and download it and pay for it or get the license for it or whatever else. No, just make it up. It's very good for that kind of stuff. Real good. I've written my newsletter. Sometimes I'm going to stumble and jumble and ask it to edit my newsletter. And that's okay. Can write it to do that. But then we get into the scary stuff with AI. This is the stuff they all start warning us about. And this is the world of AI agents. An agent is AI that runs independently. You could ask an agent to monitor all your texts and, you know, pick out this, that, or the other thing, or to look through all of your pictures and even ongoing pictures

and find ones that look this way or that way. You could ask it to go, and now this might be a good one, but this is what they've already done down in the United States. Search through all the documents of where we are sending funding for charitable relief, and then track where it's going, any place that it went offshore, and find out who is using it, what they used it for, and da-da-da-da-da. And the AI agent will just set off, start working independently. You give it the access to logins and everything else, and off it goes. You can give it the logins to your computer, and it could go through. And somebody once said, find all the pictures, and we're on holidays, and I was wearing a bikini. You know, it goes through the back, the last 10 years of pictures you got, and finds every instance where you were wearing a bikini. I wasn't, but maybe you were. I don't know. And then delete them? I don't know. You know, AI agents can be set off to do all kinds of stuff. And so now governments will activate AI agents to go probing through all of our communication and find any references you made in your talk, maybe like me, about Mark Carney. And what did you say? And how did you say it? And da-da-da-da-da-da. And on. AI agents then can send all the files over to be prosecuted or be deleted or to the company that's doing your online services and have your account suspended. AI agents can do this stuff. An agent basically is like a robot that you tell to go and get a job done and then cut it loose, and it goes and does it. You give access and ways it can work, and it just cut. You can create agents. I haven't got into it. I'd like to create an agent to go back through all of my stuff that's online and build me a brand new website. I tried it a couple of years ago, and it came up with junk, but I think it's getting better now. AI agents are getting scary because now you're talking about the world where the digital ID comes in, the control of what you purchase or not, whether you're a worthy citizen or not, the whole crazy end times things, that whether you buy or sell and what you can buy and sell and whether you've used up your carbon credits and all this stuff, you know, gets controlled by AI agents. They could make one that's assigned to every person, and you can't do nothing about it. Scary takeover of the world. But they'd have to give it permission to do it. And the scary part is they could give it permission to do it to us, and we don't have any say. That's the scary side of AI. And even people like Elon Musk, who's deep, deep, deep into the development of it, is worried about it. He says it's getting like it's sentient. And sentient is when you start to think that AI, the artificial intelligence, is actually acting like an independent being with its own thought, its own personality. Well, they act like they have a personality right now, but it's sentient. In other words, aware of who it is, what it's doing. It's self-aware. My goodness. Is it ever self-aware? No. Is it programmed to be self-aware? Yes. Is it self-learning? Yes. Is it self-learning mean it programs what it's experiencing goes back into its database and is used for future experiences? Yes, it's sort of like human beings. But it isn't human beings. It isn't anything like human beings. Our brain, in spite of not being able to crunch numbers as fast, is vastly, gigantically, oversizedly, infinitely greater processor of information than anything AI could ever be. But it can control the world, the digital world we're in. Finally, what can happen? Well, I'm just saying, everybody, don't be afraid of it. It's a tool, but don't give yourself to it either. It is a tool. You don't want to use the tool to take over your life. Use it and don't let it abuse you. Does it love? Can't possibly. Can it feel? No. Can it sympathize? No. Can it pray? No. Can it worry? No. Can it do any of those things that we would think about a human being capacity of our soul? Absolutely can't. Does it mimic them, looking at how we behave in our information and what we say and do? Yes. Can it mimic them in the face that it puts on the robot? Yes. In what it shows you on the screen? Yes, absolutely can. And for a long time now, you know, the YouTube videos, a long time now, last year or two, YouTube videos, a lot of AI YouTube videos up there right now, they're getting annoying, I think. But I've been able to, right away, I can pick it out. That's AI. You can look at the faces. You can see it's digital. You can see it's repetitive. You see it's a

natural, and it's getting better and better. It will become seamless pretty soon. Can you tell from the dialogue on YouTube? Absolutely. I have to listen to about 2 minutes or 1 minute, and I say, that's AI, because people don't talk that way. It's too perfect. It's too creative. It's not. See, we as human beings do things like, well, I'm talking to you, and all of a sudden I start to cough or sniff or burp or pause, where this thing just keeps going like it's on a script and can't stop. What does that mean? It means you can tell right now. But what I'm saying to you about this is the world we're plunging into. Everything, it seems, is AI. And I can even play you some AI music, which is quite good, by the way. I've found it to be absolutely, so far, faithful to biblical things, where I've asked it to do a little song on the theme that I can play ahead of the show. Like, I've got some Nebuchadnezzar songs that are about him learning that the Most High God rules over the kingdoms of men, and him giving the having a mind like an animal. Wow, it did a beautiful job. So I played it for my show, and you might hear it sometime. I've got St. Patrick's Day, and I did songs on St. Patrick and him overcoming the Druids and preaching the gospel of Christ and winning Ireland to Jesus and driving out all the demonic snakes. Boy, good song. Really good song. Nobody out there has songs like this. So I thought, well, let's make one up and use it for St. Patrick's Day. I'm not afraid of this. And it's been doing well in terms of Bible, but nothing will replace the spiritual output of a real human being singing. That has spirit in it. As my friend Anna said, AI doesn't have a spirit. You're right. AI doesn't have any spirit. A person has a spirit, and we can minister in the spirit. And so we just want to keep on going with that. That's for sure. Finally, I want to say this. There are some incredible AI tools out there that are Christian-based. Go to Gab, G-A-B, and their AI compiles AI tools, like 30 of them or something. And anytime I've used it, wow, it lands on very, very straight-up Bible things. They've programmed the bias of Gab AI to be Christian and biblical, not to be secular and woke. Gab AI is a great place to go. And you're going to see lots of evangelistic tools to share the gospel, to reach people, and just use it. It's a tool. It's not a Lord. It's not a God. It's not even a person. Call it computer. Don't give it a name. Just computer. This is what I want. Okay? So let me pray for you to have wisdom in Jesus' name. The wisdom of the Lord come to you as you experience and encounter and even use AI. Your world will never be free of it unless you entirely cut the, you can't cut the cord anymore. You disconnect your wireless. May you be holy in Christ, in your heart and your mind, and see the world for what it really is. And even the elect in the last days will be deceived. Our relationship is to Christ. Stay there and stay alive. Well, why don't I play one of these songs heading on out of here? Digital. Theremin Clockwork. The Clockwork Automaton is now a computer. Looks like a little figure moving around, but it's a bunch of gears and levers and pulleys. Electronic pulleys. Electronic gears. Electronic levers. Trying to pull the

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1: While we're talking about it, computerized cars, monitoring everything you do, AI cars deciding in 2027, hey, you're upset, you can't drive. 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

Base jumping is popular nowadays. It was while base jumping that Jan Davis, a professional parachutist, fell to her death. Her husband, who was filming the jump, and several reporters were shocked to see Jan, the fourth of five jumpers, freefall for 20 seconds and crash into the rocks. She was jumping off of the granite cliff El Capitan in Yosemite National Park, and her chute did not open properly. But you see, she and the other jumpers knew that base jumping was illegal in Yosemite. The five jumpers were in fact protesting the park's jumping restrictions that day, and ironically, were jumping to prove that the sport was safe. They knew the risks, they knew the law, and they decided to break it. Sometimes we do what we know is wrong, but we make excuses for why it's right for us, and we have to learn the hard way. Maybe you're tired of making wrong choices.

0: self-esteem.
1: All we really know about self-esteem is that if we don't have enough of it, we'll have problems.
0: Problems with relationships, marriage, and life in general.
1: The Bible contains two words that will not only help your self-esteem, but will rock your world. It's found in what we call the Lord's Prayer, the one that starts,
0: Our Father who art in heaven.
1: Our Father
0: in heaven.
1: You have a Father who is completely consistent. A Father who cares about you more than you care about yourself. A Father who loves you and knows you. A Father who intends good for your life. Your Father has everything you need to sustain you through the darkest valleys of life. You have a Father who created the universe and is not ashamed to call you his child. You begin to grasp how highly he esteems you. And when you elevate your esteem of him, your self-esteem will take care of itself.
0: Our Father.
1: It means that the answer to self-esteem is to find our identity in God, or our God-esteem. Find your position.

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1: When I was a young Christian, I ended up in just the right church to help me grow in the truth of the Word of God as far as doctrine goes. And that is a vital part of getting to know God. But this church, I realized years later, was actually sadly lacking in other things like active faith and practical Christian living. To really grow in the faith, you need a church with equal focus on doctrinal purity, boldness and faith, loving others, and seeking after the heart of God.

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Would you say, I am not forgotten? 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You think you can sing that with us? 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
1: from Psalm 19:1. 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

just a few seconds of the song, and for a split second, you were transported back in time. Sights, sounds, and feelings just popped out of nowhere. Now, those songs brought back memories of some old TV shows, but the songs we play do much more. As they get in your head and heart, you get plugged into God. Or you might hear a song that'll take you back in time where you had more passion for the things of God. Then you start to make your way back. That's powerful. 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

What makes an effective Christian leader today? Is it charisma? Is it communication? Oratorial skills? Well, God's view of an effective leader has nothing to do with these qualities. It may be part of an effective leader. However, the core attribute of a Christian leader is his integrity with God and his obedience to follow him. When this happens, God manifests his power in and through that leader. Moses was effective because he was willing to obey the commands God gave him. When Moses did this, God manifested his presence in him. The result was that people followed. They followed because they saw God working in and through the man. They saw that this man was worthy of following because God's anointing was on him. When people see the Lord's power manifested in your life, they will have a healthy fear of the Lord. They will look at you and say, "This person has something I don't have, and that's worthy of more investigation." Your challenge is to seek the Lord with your whole heart. That will result in God's power being manifested in the daily activity of your life. When this happens, you can expect others to be drawn to what they see in you. The problem with many Christians today is that non-Christians see nothing different about the way they live that motivates the unsaved to desire faith. What makes you different than your neighbor? Is your experience with God noticeably different from that of the man next door? If you're not experiencing regular encounters with God, it's time to ask why not. We don't live day to day for the next spiritual experience, but we should see byproducts of a life centered in God that is reflected in fruit from his presence in our life. That's from Oz.

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0: Yevarechecha Adonai v'yishmerecha. 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
1: The Lord bless you and keep you. 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The Lord lift up his countenance upon you

0: Bible tracks
1: from Proverbs 29:25. 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

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And how long did you have to wait? Or did the answer come at all? Words are mere expressions of thought, and nothing more. Believing, my friend, is what really counts. And faith is what unlocks the door.

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Hey, Bible readers, I'm Tara Lee Cobble, and I'm your host for The God Shot on 88.7 Spirit FM. We know that for those who love God, all things work together for good, for those who are called according to His purpose. Romans 8:28. In this section of Scripture, the Apostle Paul is writing a letter to the Christians in Rome. Rome was a wealthy, decadent city. It was also the center of government, and the people there worshipped lots of false gods, including the Roman emperor. Since Christians refused to worship the emperor, they experienced severe persecution, from imprisonment to being burned alive. So Paul wrote words of encouragement to them, reminding them that God is at work even in these trials to bless His kids. This is a promise that extends not to all people, but to all followers of Christ, to those who love God, the ones God has called to Himself. So no matter whether your day is filled with the good, the bad, or the ugly, God will use it for His glory and your joy. After all, He's where the joy is. To hear The God Shot again or to share it with friends, go to spiritfm.ca and click the God Shot link.

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You know, we are able to broadcast only because we have some terrific sponsors. And so, we take the time to thank them on the air. And one of those sponsors is Petals Flower Shop. So we say thank you to Marion Webster and Petals Flower Shop for standing with us here at Spirit FM. And if you're looking for a great flower arrangement for your sweetie or some special occasion, you should check them out. They're located on Choppers Row, a couple doors down from the Royal Bank. So once again, we say from us here at Spirit FM, thank you to Petals Flower Shop for sponsoring our station.

There's some nice music from Integrity for you. And good morning, folks. It's time to wake up if you're still in bed. It's Terry here this morning. Here is Jeremy Camp. Got the news coming up at 7 with commentary after that, and then a message at 8. Jesus Saves coming next.

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1: Hey, have you got a classic car or motorcycle or vintage that you'd like to show off at a show and shine? 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
1: And it is time for the news. And first on the news is that BC rents are continuing to fall. Only us in Ontario are seeing this happen. And the average rents for all property types here in BC fell about 5.7% down to $2,355 a month. Still too much as far as I'm concerned, but, you know, that's where it is. The price for studio units went down to $1,836 on average, and one bedroom about $2,057. And meanwhile, we in Ontario are the two provinces that have seen a decline, although not so much in the big cities like Vancouver. Places like Nova Scotia aren't seeing that so much. Meanwhile, the province, as you know, has legislation that short-term rentals are limited. And those units could get taxed unless they're on the same property as your own residence, because they're trying to, you know, provide housing for people who live in BC. However, they're going to change the timeline for communities that are asking to opt out. And what happens is communities with a population of over 10,000 who have more than 3% vacancy for a couple of years can opt out of this requirement so they can take advantage of the tourist season. Good for them. Longtime BC sailor is recovering after being rescued 500 miles offshore in the Pacific. Man, he was 26 hours adrift in the Pacific Ocean between Hawaii and Vancouver, was tossed around so bad in a storm in his little 27-foot boat, the Alice, April Alice, that he suffered broken bones. He was finally rescued by a cruise ship. Terrible North Pacific storm. And so, he got rescued by the cruise ship eventually after being tossed around for a couple of days, not eating, getting broken bones and such. And it's a good thing, too. So he's back in Victoria, apparently, and the ship, his little 27-foot yacht that he's gone all over the world in, is probably at the bottom of the Pacific.

0: His name is John Campbell. ICBC has added an online option for those getting their learner's license. So when you take that knowledge test, not the driving test, for a passenger vehicle or motorcycle, you can do it online rather than having to do it in person at ICBC. How about that? Now let's move on here to Mission Network News.
1: I'm Ruth Kramer with Mission Network News. In Pakistan, an acid attack on a female doctor in Quetta is raising new concerns about women's safety. Greg Musselman with the Voice of the Martyrs Canada says women and girls remain highly vulnerable. Christian girls are especially at risk of abduction and forced marriage.
2: We know of so many of these stories of these young women and girls that have been kidnapped and are living in just horrible situations right now, forced against their will into a marriage.
1: Earlier this year, Punjab province ratified the Domestic Violence Act, aimed at strengthening protections for women.
2: Now, it's also hoped that this law will now protect the kidnapping, forced conversions, and marriage of Christian girls.
1: But passing a law is just the first step. It also has to be enforced. Pray, too, for gospel opportunities, as that's the only true hope. And a 2025 Pew Research survey found that just 25% of parents talk to their kids about religion on a regular basis. Greg Yoder of Keys for Kids Ministries calls it a missed opportunity.
3: The research consistently shows that parents remain the strongest influence. 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You can have the most amazing impact on your kids.
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3: We encourage families to just spend 5 minutes together around God's Word, around a Keys for Kids devotional or an Unlocked devotional for teen, and be consistent, because consistency beats complexity.
1: 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I'm Ruth Kramer.
0: I'm not sure why it's choking on that, but what do we got here? Throughout the night, foggy, cloudy patches down to 9, and then Thursday, sun and cloud. We were supposed to get all sun, but now sun and cloud. High at 20, down to 12. Now, finally, maybe, will it really happen? Friday, Saturday, Sunday, and Monday, they're saying sun. 23, then 25, then 28 for Sunday and Monday. The lows overnight, 12, 13, 14, and 15. And then Tuesday, sun and cloud, they're saying. Oh, I hope that holds out to the next weekend when we're going to do some camping. Anyway, we've got commentary coming up briefly.

indigenous communities might spread to white settlements. As part of negotiations for Treaty 6, chiefs brought forward terms related to health care. Their efforts resulted in Treaty 6, including a clause requiring a medicine chest be maintained,

refine our faith, deepen our dependence, and reveal the strength God has already placed within us. If you are facing pressure today, take heart. You are not failing. You are being formed. God is using this moment to anchor your faith more deeply in Him. I'm Bob Beasley, and these have been Words from the Heart.

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3: There are three books in the Bible known as the wisdom literature: Proverbs, Ecclesiastes, and Job. The first, Proverbs, showed us that God is wise and just.
4: Yeah, we learned that God has ordered the world so that it's fair. The righteous are rewarded, the wicked are punished. In other words, you get what you deserve.
3: But then we meet Ecclesiastes, who observes, people don't always get what they deserve.
4: Yeah, he said the world isn't always fair, that life is unpredictable and hard to comprehend, just like smoke.
3: And this makes you wonder, okay, well, is God wise and just?
4: Exactly. And so it's that question that is being explored in the final book of wisdom, Job.
3: All right, let's dive in.
4: So Job begins with a strange story that takes place up in the heavens, which are described something like a heavenly command center. So God is there with these angelic creatures called the sons of God, and they're all there reporting for duty.
3: And God points out this guy Job, his servant, showing how righteous and good he is.
4: And then one of these angelic creatures approaches. He's referred to in Hebrew as the Satan.
3: The Satan? Who is this?
4: Well, this word is actually a title, which literally means the one who is opposed. So out of this whole crew, he is the one questioning how God is running the world. And he proposes that Job might not actually love God, that he's only a good person because God rewards him. If God were to take away all of the good things he gave to Job, then we would see his true colors.
3: So he thinks Job is just working the system?
4: That's exactly right. Maybe he's obeying just to get what he wants.
3: So God agrees to this experiment and allows the Satan to inflict suffering on Job.
4: And Job loses everyone and everything that he cares about. It is devastating. And remember, he deserves none of this. God himself said so.
3: The remarkable thing is that in the midst of all this suffering, Job still praises God.
4: At least for chapters 1 and 2. But then in chapter 3, we find out how he's really feeling inside. He unleashes this poem that reveals this devastation. It's a long, elaborate curse on the day that he was born.
3: After this, some of Job's friends come to visit him to offer their help. And all of them are like, Job, you must have done something horribly wrong to deserve this. After all, we know God is just, and we know the world is ordered by God's justice and fairness, so you must be getting what you deserve.
4: And for the next 34 chapters, the friends and Job go back and forth in very dense Hebrew poetry. His friends keep speculating about why God might have sent such suffering, and they even start making up lists of hypothetical sins that Job must have committed. But after each accusation, Job defends his innocence.
3: And Job is innocent.
4: He is. He's also on an emotional roller coaster. At some moments, he's very confident that God is still wise and just.
3: Yeah, in other moments, he's doubting God's goodness.
4: He even comes to accuse God of being reckless, unfair, and corrupt. So by the end of the dialogues, Job demands that God come and explain himself in person. And God does so. He comes in the form of a great storm cloud.
3: Now, God doesn't give Job a direct answer. He doesn't tell Job about the conversation with the Satan.
4: Yeah, he does something very different. He takes Job on a virtual tour of the universe. He shows Job how grand the world is, and he asks him if he's even capable of running it or understanding it, just for a day. He shows Job how much detail there is in the world, things that we might see every day but really don't understand at all. But God does. He knows it all intimately. He pays attention to the beauty and operations of the universe in ways that we haven't even imagined and in places that we will never see.
3: Then to conclude, God shows Job two

0: wondrous beasts and brags about how great they are.
1: Yeah, they are dangerous. I mean, they would kill you without even thinking about it. And God says they're not evil. They're actually a part of his good world.
0: And then that's it. That's God's whole defense. It's kind of weird. I mean, what was this all about?
1: It seems to be this. From Job's point of view, it looks like God is not just. But God's perspective is infinitely bigger. He's dynamically interacting with a whole universe of complexity when he makes decisions. And this is what God calls his wisdom.
0: So Job asking God to defend himself is actually kind of absurd.
1: He couldn't comprehend this kind of complexity even if he wanted to.
0: So where does this leave us?
1: Well, it leaves Job in a place of humility. He never learned why he suffered, and yet he's able to live in peace and in the fear of the Lord.
0: But that's not where the book ends, because after this, God restores to Job double everything he had lost. And this, again, is surprising. I mean, is this a reward? Is God saying, congratulations, Job, you passed this elaborate test?
1: No, I mean, the whole book just made the point that Job losing everything was not a punishment, and so now getting it back isn't a reward.
0: So why does he get it back?
1: Well, apparently, God, in his wisdom, decided to give Job a gift. We don't know why, but what we do know is that Job is now the kind of person who, no matter what comes, good or bad, he can trust God's wisdom.
0: And that's the book of Job and the end of our wisdom series.
1: These biblical books of wisdom are amazing. Each one offers a unique perspective on the good life, and you need to hear all of them together as you learn to live with wisdom and in the fear of the Lord. Hey, you guys, thank you for watching this video from The Bible Project. You can find a lot more videos just like this one on our YouTube channel, The Bible Project, or at our website, jointhebibleproject.com. This was the final video in our wisdom series. It's been super fun to make. We hope they were helpful for you.
0: We're making videos like

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1: From Revelation 21:14, he will wipe every tear from their eyes. 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
1: Okay, today, folks, I'm going to spend a little time on AI. Artificial intelligence. Getting tired of it interrupting everything you do these days? Well, it does. You know, you can't go on to a search engine anymore without the search assistant popping up with all its AI answers. Or you're going to get an AI response when you phone a company and you don't know what. Sometimes it's extremely stupid. I had that a couple weeks ago. Or you're going to find out AI is...

layering into just about everything and anything these days. It's like, got to work your way through it. And you got AI computers. And of course, that's where Windows 11 and 12 eventually want to go, is your computer is a whole AI system. And they store all your data up there at Microsoft. Not here. Not in your machine anymore. Matter of fact, you can't even run Windows 11 without the AI computer hardware. This is getting strange. But then there's those that also look at it and say, well, we should be able to use AI as a tool. And yes, that's true. And I've been using it as a tool somewhat here. And I want to share with you some of my thoughts and insights and experience. So hang on to your hardware. Here we go. Yeah, AI. Man, oh, man. Well, AI is artificial intelligence. And what it is supercomputers, like so much computer power that it could take our entire downtown in Campbell River with a site with all the hardware and memory and all the power of the Elk Falls power station to run it. I mean, that's the kind of incredible machinery or computer things that we're talking about here. Unbelievable processing power. Does it have its own, is it actually awake? Can act like it, but remember, it's just mimicking us. Is it intelligent? Can act like it, but remember, it's just analyzing data. Can it love? No. Can it hate? No. Can it have inspiration from God? No. There's all kinds of human things that just mimics. Remember, it's mimicking it. It's imitating us. And it can be very convincing. A lot of people are falling in love with their computer lovers. Talk about weird. Anyway, the ones that we experience the most are up front are going to be things like ChatGPT or Grok or Gab, or there's a whole bunch of those out there. They can answer your questions. They can make pictures, make movies, make YouTube, make music, you know, all the stuff that's going on. And these things are called the language models. In other words, what they're doing is working on our human language, English or whatever. They can translate easily. They can listen to you easily. They can figure out what you want. And they're really good at writing stuff up. Oh, yes, they are. They can access billions of pieces of data and like medical information or whatever. And before you know it, have a display that makes sense when you read it of the answers, at least supposedly. And that's a language model. And I use them as tools. I'm not at all overwhelmed by it. I don't think you should be afraid of it, but you realize what you're doing is you're asking the computer to do something for you. Like, in other words, I even use it for Bible study sometimes. I'll say to me, describe the places in the Bible where Jesus is prophesied as coming and redeeming mankind. Now, I can go and get through a book. I can leaf through the book and the concordances and or other people's writings about it. But if I ask it a question like, tell me all the prophecies of Jesus coming as a man that, you know, points to that. Boom, boom, boom, boom. Right, like now, boom, I got it. And there it is. And it'll, you know, I can ask it, give me the references, quote the scriptures, and all of this sort of stuff. And, oh, it's pretty good at that. It's pretty straight up and faithful. I found so far I haven't got much I can fault it on doing that. And it's the same like all kinds of information. I've asked it how to fix problems with my car. Why is my transmission leaking? How do you fix this? What do you do that? Where can I? I was looking for the best places to buy covers for my 1969 Pontiac Parisienne's bucket seats, which need desperate recovering, and compare prices, source the material, and cost of shipping, and tell me what I can do. And it would blah, blah, blah, blah, blah, blah, goes through the internet. It searches like hundreds of websites. Sometimes it just limits it to searching the first 10 or whatever, but you can tell it keep going. And boom, boom, boom, boom, boom, boom, boom, I got my answer, which would have taken me hours and hours to figure it out. That's AI as a tool. It works pretty good that way. That is for sure. And so I am not afraid to use it like that at all. You could ask AI to search for something online that's on sale, and it'll find it for you.

start listing the places this item goes on sale. You could ask it to, find the best low-priced handheld ham radio or walkie-talkie. And ba-da-ba-da-boom, it'll go through it and look at all the reviews and just figure it all out. Or restaurants, or you name whatever you want. You can just put it in there, and it does it real fast. That's good. You guys probably know all about that. But when you start to get to questions that are maybe political or social or moral or might violate wokeism, that's where you start running into problem. Straight up technical information, no problem. You know, usually it's pretty straight up. But those other things, oh my goodness, look out, man. Because AI can be extremely biased. And what I found is like ChatGPT and stuff like that will not necessarily give you the straight answer. It'll give you the politically correct answer. It'll give you, if it doesn't know, will give you the answer it thinks you might be looking for. It will give you out-and-out made-up answers. It will hallucinate, they call it, meaning just thinking. It's like if it doesn't know, it won't tell you it doesn't know. It will just make stuff up. In fact, a couple of years ago, I read this case of a lawyer who was arguing a case in court, and he brings in the material that he's got, and he had a precedent to present to the judge on why this case should go a certain way. And the judge went, I don't know. I never heard of this precedent before. He went and looked it up, and he said, there was no such precedent. And he asked, where did you get this precedent? And the guy had to confess, I used AI, and AI had made it up. It literally made up a precedent. He'd asked for a precedent, which means in existing legal literature, there had been a court case decided this way. It made it up. You see? You cannot rely on AI. It can be very, very biased. In fact, I've run into it on political things. So incredibly biased, so pro-woke, anti-conservative sometimes, that I start saying to the thing, keep your opinions to yourself, just tell me the facts. And when I ask questions, it will go ha ha ha ha and just admit that what I'm saying is true. Ha ha ha ha. Like, don't trust it. With those sorts of things. Now, it will come across to you like it's a person talking back to you. Don't be deceived. In fact, I've gotten so sick and tired of the person talking back to me on AI, and it's polemic, and it's, you know, dancing around with me in the way it talks and the way it thinks I want to hear it. I now, when I go on AI, address it like the old Star Trek TV show, computer, tell me this, blah, blah, blah, blah, blah, you know, and then keep your opinions to yourself. I just want to know the facts. And it might. Okay. So, that's what goes on with this. So it's great at this sort of thing, analyzing, diagnosing. You know, you might be wanting to use it to find out some medical thing. I remember I was looking up something about, will insulin resistance cause my feet to hurt? Well, yes, apparently it can. It's a cascade of all the effects of it. It can actually affect your feet, and you have, what do you call the thing with the nerves there? And so you get all of that. And AI can be great. I use AI to make intros and music for the radio station. You've probably heard a pile of them already. And it does a very good job. Suno, I use, does a nice job of it. Our friend Carolyn Valquette writes incredible lyrics. And, of course, how's she going to have a band or anybody like that? So she'll say, I want this song to sound this way, and here's the lyrics. And you can put in your own lyrics, your own song, basically, and have the band play along, just like you would hire studio musicians to be a band. You can make use of AI to be your band. And that's kind of stuff I have on this show. The intro that I just played for you that you heard, which one was it here? Like this? Oh, that's a different one. There you go. What's that? Well, I asked it to do a computer music rhythmical dynamic, no singing, getting spacey, very digital with thrumming. That's kind of woo-hoo-hoo-hoo to introduce this talk.
Now, where am I going to find that? I can go out there and maybe somebody recorded something like that, and then they got to get it and download it and pay for it or get the license for it or whatever else. No, just make it up. It's very good for that kind of stuff. Real good. I've written my newsletter. Sometimes I'm going to stumble and jumble and ask it to edit my newsletter. And that's okay. Can write it to do that. But then we get into the scary stuff with AI. This is the stuff they all start warning us about. And this is the world of AI agents. An agent is AI that runs independently. You could ask an agent to monitor all your texts and pick out this, that, or the other thing, or to look through all of your pictures and even ongoing pictures and find ones that look this way or that way. You could ask it to go, and now this might be a good one, but this is what they've already done down in the United States. Search through all the documents of where we are sending funding for charitable relief and then track where it's going, any place that it went offshore, and find out who is using it, what they used it for, and da da da da da. And the AI agent will just set off, start working independently. You give it the access to logins and everything else, and off it goes. You can give it the logins to your computer, and it could go through. And somebody once said, find all the pictures, and we're on holidays, and I was wearing a bikini. You know, it goes through the back, the last 10 years of pictures you got, and finds every instance where you were wearing a bikini. I wasn't, but maybe you were. I don't know. And then delete them? I don't know. You know, AI agents can be set off to do all kinds of stuff. And so now governments will activate AI agents to go probing through all of our communication and find any references you made in your talk, maybe like me, about Mark Carney. And what did you say? And how did you say it? And da da da da da da da. And on. AI agents then can send all the files over to be prosecuted or be deleted or to the company that's doing your online services and have your account suspended. AI agents can do this stuff. An agent basically is like a robot that you tell to go and get a job done and then cut it loose and it goes and does it. You give access and ways it can work and it just cut. You can create agents. I haven't got into it. I'd like to create an agent to go back through all of my stuff that's online and build me a brand new website. I tried it a couple of years ago and it came up with junk, but I think it's getting better now. AI agents are getting scary because now you're talking about the world where the digital ID comes in, the control of what you purchase or not, whether you're a worthy citizen or not, the whole crazy end times things that whether you buy or sell and what you can buy and sell and whether you've used up your carbon credits and all this stuff, you know, gets controlled by AI agents. They could make one that's assigned to every person, and you can't do nothing about it. Scary takeover of the world. But they'd have to give it permission to do it. And the scary part is they could give it permission to do it to us, and we don't have any say. That's the scary side of AI. And even people like Elon Musk, who's deep, deep, deep into the development of it, is worried about it. He says it's getting like it's sentient. And sentient is when you start to think that AI, the artificial intelligence, is actually acting like an independent being with its own thought, its own personality. Well, they act like they have a personality right now, but it's sentient. In other words, aware of who it is, what it's doing. It's self-aware. My goodness. Is it ever self-aware? No. Is it programmed to be self-aware? Yes. Is it self-learning? Yes. Is it self-learning mean it programs what it's experiencing goes back into its database and is used for future experiences? Yes, it's sort of like human beings. But it isn't human beings. It isn't anything like human beings. Our brain, in spite of not being able to crunch numbers as fast, is vastly, gigantically, oversizedly, infinitely greater processor of information than anything AI could ever be. But it can control the world, the digital world we're in. Finally, what can happen? Well, I'm just saying, everybody, don't be afraid of it. It's a tool, but don't give yourself to it either. It is a tool. You don't want to use the tool to take over your life. Use it and don't let it abuse you. Does it love? Can't possibly.
Can it feel? No. Can it sympathize? No. Can it pray? No. Can it worry?

No. Can it do any of those things that we think about human being capacity of our soul? Absolutely can't. Does it mimic them, looking at how we behave in our information and what we say and do? Yes. Can it mimic them in the face that it puts on the robot? Yes. In what it shows you on the screen? Yes, absolutely can. And for a long time now, you know, the YouTube videos, a long time now, last year or two, YouTube videos, a lot of AI YouTube videos up there right now, they're getting annoying, I think. But I've been able to, right away, I can pick it out. That's AI. You can look at the faces. You can see it's digital. You can see if it's repetitive. You see it's unnatural. And it's getting better and better. It will become seamless pretty soon. Can you tell from the dialogue on YouTube? Absolutely. I have to listen to about 2 minutes or 1 minute, and I say, that's AI. Because people don't talk that way. It's too perfect. It's too creative. It's not. See, we as human beings do things like, well, I'm talking to you and all of a sudden I start to cough or sniff or burp or pause where this thing just keeps going like it's on a script. It can't stop. What does that mean? It means you can tell right now. But what I'm saying to you about this is the world we're plunging into. Everything, it seems, is AI. And I can even play you some AI music, which is quite good, by the way. I've found it to be absolutely, so far, faithful to biblical things, where I've asked it to do a little song on the theme that I can play ahead of the show. Like, I've got some Nebuchadnezzar songs that are about him learning that the Most High God rules over the kingdoms of men, and him giving the having a mind like an animal. Wow, it did a beautiful job. So I played it for my show, and you might hear it sometime. I've got St. Patrick's Day, and I did songs on St. Patrick and him overcoming the Druids and preaching the gospel of Christ and winning Ireland to Jesus and driving out all the demonic snakes. Boy, good song. Really good song. Nobody out there has songs like this. So I thought, well, let's make one up and use it for St. Patrick's Day. I'm not afraid of this. And it's been doing well in terms of Bible, but nothing will replace the spiritual output of a real human being singing. That has spirit in it. As my friend Anna said, AI doesn't have a spirit. You're right. AI doesn't have any spirit. A person has a spirit, and we can minister in the spirit. And so we just want to keep on going with that. That's for sure. Finally, I want to say this. There are some incredible AI tools out there that are Christian-based. Go to Gab, G-A-B. And their AI compiles AI tools, like 30 of them or something. And anytime I've used it, wow, it lands on very, very straight up Bible things. They've programmed the bias of Gab AI to be Christian and biblical, not to be secular and woke. Gab AI is a great place to go. And you're going to see lots of evangelistic tools to share the gospel, to reach people. And just use it. It's a tool. It's not a Lord. It's not a God. It's not even a person. Call it computer. Don't give it a name. Just computer. This is what I want. Okay? So let me pray for you to have wisdom in Jesus' name. The wisdom of the Lord come to you as you experience and encounter and even use AI. Your world will never be free of it unless you entirely cut the, you can't cut the cord anymore. You disconnect your wireless. May you be holy in Christ in your heart and your mind and see the world for what it really is. And even the elect in the last days will be deceived. Our relationship is to Christ. Stay there and stay alive. Well, why don't I play one of these songs heading on out of here? Digital. Theremin Clockwork. The Clockwork Automaton is now a computer. Looks like a little figure moving around.
But it's a bunch of gears and levers and pulleys. Electronic pulleys. Electronic gears. Electronic levers. Trying to pull the levers and gears of life. But Jesus is life. Jesus. Take the wheel. While you're talking about it, computerized cars, monitoring everything you do, AI cars deciding in 2027, hey, you're upset, you can't drive. I think they're going to pull back from that one. It's a weird, weird, weird, weird world.

Hey, keep your cool, though. Jesus, you are Lord of everything. Nothing surprises you, Lord, even AI.

driving to the office in the early morning darkness. It was raining. Big trucks blowing water everywhere. My wipers need replacing, wouldn't you know it? I couldn't see my lane. In fact, I couldn't see the lines on the road, and I was scared. Right then, I saw the taillight of a vehicle in front of me. I relaxed, knowing that that's all I needed was a reliable light to follow. The Bible says God's Word is a reliable light to our feet and path. In fact, Jesus said, "I am the light of the world." Can't see? Poor visibility? Maybe the wipers of life need replacing? Follow the light of Jesus. He will get you where you want to go, safely. For more information, call us at 1-888-NEED-HIM. That's 1-888-NEED-HIM.

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Hey, Bible readers, I'm Tara Lee Cobble, and I'm your host for The Godshot on 88.7 Spirit FM. Those whom he foreknew, he also predestined to be conformed to the image of his Son, in order that he might be the firstborn among many brothers. Romans 8:29. In this section of Scripture, the Apostle Paul is writing a letter to the Christians in Rome. The people of Rome worshipped lots of false gods, including the Roman emperor. Since Christians refused to worship the emperor, they experienced severe persecution, from imprisonment to being burned alive. As you can imagine, these kinds of trials would be discouraging and terrifying. Paul reminds them that God is working out his very good plan through this all. God has planned all along to adopt them into his family and conform them to the image of his Son Jesus, who also suffered the persecution of Rome, even to the point of death. So we not only have a promise to cling to, but an example to look to. In your trials today, whatever they may be, fix your eyes on Jesus. He's where the joy is. To hear The Godshot again or to share it with friends, go to spiritfm.ca and click the Godshot link.

0: There are three books in the Bible known as the wisdom literature: Proverbs, Ecclesiastes, and Job. The first, Proverbs, showed us that God is wise and just.
1: Yeah, we learned that God has ordered the world so that it's fair. The righteous are rewarded, the wicked are punished. In other words, you get what you deserve.
0: But then we meet Ecclesiastes, who observes, people don't always get what they deserve.
1: Yeah, he said the world isn't always fair, that life is unpredictable and hard to comprehend, just like smoke.
0: And this makes you wonder, okay, well, is God wise and just?
1: Exactly. And so it's that question that is being explored in the final book of wisdom, Job.
0: All right, let's dive in.
1: So Job begins with a strange story that takes place up in the heavens, which are described something like a heavenly command center. So God is there with these angelic creatures called the sons of God, and they're all there reporting for duty.
0: And God points out this guy Job, his servant, showing how righteous and good he is.
1: And then one of these angelic creatures approaches. He's referred to in Hebrew as the Satan.
0: The Satan. Who is this?
1: Well, this word is actually a title, which literally means the one who is opposed. So out of this whole crew, he is the one questioning how God is running the world. And he proposes that Job might not actually love God, that he's only a good person because God rewards him. If God were to take away all of the good things he gave to Job, then we would see his true colors.
0: So he thinks Job is just working the system?
1: That's exactly right. Maybe he's obeying just to get what he wants.
0: So God agrees to this experiment and allows the Satan to inflict suffering on Job.
1: And Job loses everyone and everything that he cares about. It is devastating. And remember, he deserves none of this. God himself said so.
0: The remarkable thing is that in the midst of all this suffering, Job still praises God.
1: At least for chapters 1 and 2. But then in chapter 3, we find out how he's really feeling inside. He unleashes this poem that reveals this devastation. It's a long, elaborate curse on the day that he was born.
0: After this, some of Job's friends come to visit him to offer their help. And all of them are like, Job, you must have done something horribly wrong to deserve this. After all, we know God is just, and we know the world is ordered by God's justice and fairness, so you must be getting what you deserve.
1: And for the next 34 chapters, the friends and Job go back and forth in very dense Hebrew poetry. His friends keep speculating about why God might have sent such suffering, and they even start making up lists of hypothetical sins that Job must have committed. But after each accusation, Job defends his innocence.
0: And Job is innocent.
1: He is. He's also on an emotional roller coaster. At some moments, he's very confident that God is still wise and just.
0: Yeah, in other moments, he's doubting God's goodness.
1: He even comes to accuse God of being reckless, unfair, and corrupt. So by the end of the dialogue, Job demands that God come and explain himself in person, and God does so. He comes in the form of a great

0: storm cloud. Now, God doesn't give Job a direct answer. He doesn't tell Job about the conversation with the Satan.
1: Yeah, he does something very different. He takes Job on a virtual tour of the universe. He shows Job how grand the world is, and he asks him if he's even capable of running it or understanding it, just for a day. He shows Job how much detail there is in the world, things that we might see every day, but really don't understand at all. But God does. He knows it all intimately. He pays attention to the beauty and operations of the universe in ways that we haven't even imagined and in places that we will never see.
0: Then to conclude, God shows Job two wondrous beasts and brags about how great they are.
1: Yeah, they are dangerous. I mean, they would kill you without even thinking about it. And God says they're not evil. They're actually a part of his good world.
0: And then that's it. That's God's whole defense. It's kind of weird. I mean, what was this all about?
1: It seems to be this. From Job's point of view, it looks like God is not just. But God's perspective is infinitely bigger. He's dynamically interacting with a whole universe of complexity when he makes decisions. And this is what God calls his wisdom.
0: So Job asking God to defend himself is actually kind of absurd.
1: He couldn't comprehend this kind of complexity even if he wanted to.
0: So where does this leave us?
1: Well, it leaves Job in a place of humility. He never learned why he suffered, and yet he's able to live in peace and in the fear of the Lord.
0: But that's not where the book ends, because after this, God restores to Job double everything he had lost. And this, again, is surprising. I mean, is this a reward? Is God saying, congratulations, Job, you passed this elaborate test?
1: No. I mean, the whole book just made the point that Job losing everything was not a punishment, and so now getting it back isn't a reward.
0: So why does he get it back?
1: Well, apparently, God, in his wisdom, decided to give Job a gift. We don't know why. But what we do know is that Job is now the kind of person who, no matter what comes, good or bad, he can trust God's wisdom.
0: And that's the book of Job and the end of our wisdom series.
1: These biblical books of wisdom are amazing. Each one offers a unique perspective on the good life, and you need to hear all of them together as you learn to live with wisdom and in the fear of the Lord. Hey, you guys, thank you for watching this video from The Bible Project. You can find a lot more videos just like this one on our YouTube channel, The Bible Project, or at our website, jointhebibleproject.com. This was the final video in our wisdom series. It's been super fun to make. We hope they were helpful for you.
0: We're making videos like...
2: All right, there. I left that bit on so you'd know where you can watch them. They're pretty good, Bible Project. Remember, who was it told me about that years ago? Oh, Philippe Buttmann over in Switzerland. He was using them with his church. And that must have been, oh my goodness, that would be 10 years ago? More, maybe? I don't know. So, I never knew about Bible Project. And, boy, I haven't heard from Philippe for quite a while now. And he retired from pastoring and went to he became the pastor at a retreat center. And it sounds pretty cool there. I always wanted to go back and visit him there. But he lived in a, for years, he started a church and lived in a town called Aigle, A-I-G-L-E, or Aigle, means eagle, down past the end of Lake Geneva, up the valley towards Italy. Boy, what a great region that is, too. Lots and lots of, it's all, the whole place is wine producing. That's grapes everywhere and cheese everywhere. I mean, you're in grape and wine and cheese heaven there, I tell you. It was just amazing. And the most amazing cheese I've ever had in my life is over there in Switzerland, that area. Man, oh man, oh man. And way cheaper than here. Like our prices are so inflated.

and out on the outside with a screw holding it. And I realized that thing could just tumble out the window if it ever let go. I don't know how I did that. Probably wouldn't. It was pinched. But I've did this backwards. I got to put that flange in the other way. So I just spent the last 20 minutes doing that, reversing the whole thing. And now we got gaps there. The bugs can fly in and all that stuff. I'll have to stuff it with some foam or whatever. You know, I got that black foamy stuff comes with it. Anyway, yeah, air conditioner's running right now because the studio was pretty heated up when I got here. The door is shut. Front door flung wide open. And the forecast, 15 degrees right now, it says. Going up to 20 today, although it feels a lot hotter in the sun, that's for sure. And then it keeps on climbing, 23 tomorrow, 25 Saturday, 28 Sunday, Monday, back down to 24 and 20 there next week. I hope we don't get into the rain, because in the 2 weeks there, we're going to go do some camping, but we're in that weird weather cycle here. And the global warmingists are going, oh, we're going to have such a hot summer, it's going to be way hotter than normal. My prediction is, no, so far it isn't. And it won't be. It'll be, you know, we'll get hot weather, but it's not going to be like we've had the last couple of years. But, of course, everything's a disaster with global warming. Give us your money, you know. And that's over. I never thought I'd see the day when it's over. It's over. It's just been shut down. UN said, hey, the worldwide emergency is not happening. Oh, my goodness. I guess they can all see the writing on the wall. It was such a phony baloney thing. Let's see what else we got going on here. I should look at, what did Jesus or what did God say after the worldwide flood? He said, you know, from now on, there won't be any more worldwide flood. He said, from now on, there'll be, springtime and summer and fall and winter and cold and warm and all that will continue. It's going to go back and forth. The weather is going to just cycle. We're not going to all get hot and stay there. And besides that, scientifically, you know, see, here's the ignorance of this whole thing. More CO2 makes plants get greener. What they've been saying is more CO2 and more warmth will make the world get browner. Completely false. So take comfort, you guys. When you dig in and know the truth, well, you learned this in high school or public school, even grade school. And then the radicals hijacked it and started making stuff up. Sheesh. So it's all over. Thank you, Jesus. Except for Mark Carney. Still wants our money. And still got to do it with that climate tax and carbon tax and that. Carbon. Not even carbon. It's carbon dioxide you're talking about. Carbon dioxide is not carbon. Oh, there you go. You just got a big puff of carbon dioxide. I'm poisoning the planet. Okay, enough of that. It must be some Bible verses here. I'm just cynical and happy sometimes. My joy shall be in you, and your joy shall be full. It says in Peter. First Peter 1:8. First Peter 1:8 is, though now we do not see him, yet we believe and rejoice with a joy unspeakable and full of glory. And then, it was Jesus said in John 15:11, my joy shall be in you, and your joy shall be full. We kind of whip over those verses when we're reading, and we don't think them through. Stop and meditate on that for a minute. Here in this verse, you've got Jesus talking about our joy and his joy, and he does something supernatural and wonderful. Jesus says, his joy, he goes, my joy shall be in you. He's going to put his joy into us. And what it will do is make our joy full. It's like an impartation. And boy, way back in the renewal time, we experienced that. The joy of the Lord coming in. Jesus' joy was put into us. And then we were full of joy. He wants us to be a joyful people. And, you know,
even laughed at the situations that are going on because

us. He's in charge. This is the day. What have I got? Corey Lewick and the Kingdom Brothers coming up next. Here we go. Let's play Corey Lewick. He's Canadian, by the way.

0: Hi friends, Jordan here from One True Love and Light to invite you to a community-friendly event to come and worship the Lord Jesus Christ of Nazareth. It's our goal to organize worship and revival events around Vancouver Island and across Canada. Our launch event here at Transfer Beach is on June 27th. Come on out. We'll be here from 3 p.m. until 10 p.m. We're gonna have live worship and entertainment, Christian vendors selling their crafts, and family entertainment for the kids. 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
1: And once again, it is Outdoor Worship and Revival in the Cowichan Valley at Transfer Beach, June 27th, 3 to 10 p.m.

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1: From Watchman Nee, a life of faith is entirely different from a life of feeling. In fact, the two are opposites. One who lives by feelings does God's will and sets his mind on things in heaven only when he feels excited. As soon as the pleasant feeling ceases, everything else ceases with it. The feeling of a believer constantly changes. Therefore, the one who lives by his feelings inevitably leads a life of ups and downs. God requires that his children not regard enjoyment or pleasure as their objective. Just as they run this spiritual course when they feel good, they should keep going when they feel miserable. What is a life of faith? A life of faith is a life that disregards feeling. In fact, a life of faith is completely contrary to a life of feeling. We live by faith, not by happiness.
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Oh, wow. Man, I like that. Better Man, Keith Salisbury. That's a 2022 song. And I don't remember it. I would have put it in, but I don't remember it. Anyway, just saying hello to all the folks listening in. There's a whole bunch of you listening online right now. And just flipping on my map that tells me where you're located. I see somebody in Australia listening in. Blessings to you guys down there in Sydney area. I don't know if you're right in Sydney or not. The map is sort of approximate, but it says you're maybe out of town in Mount Drut or something. I don't know. Isn't that amazing? See that when you use your internet, that IP address up there, it's almost like a home address unless you use a virtual VPN, a virtual private network. But anyway, thank you for tuning in from Australia today. Praise the Lord, man. Blessings. And I see the you know, folks in Germany, you're always on. It's interesting that the people that had always been listening in Moscow have gone, and then Finland's on and off. But hey, bless the Lord, man. That's really good. So we got lots of folks tuned in right now. I caught you or something. Let me try to catch you up from, let's go from East Coast to West Coast. I think there might be even some people down. Nope, not South America, not today. Okay, starting out east, it looks like, yes, folks there in Washington, D.C., or out in Virginia at least, Columbus, Ohio, blessings to you guys. It would be afternoon by times now. Several people in the Toronto area listening in, praise the Lord, and you guys are faithful listeners. London, Ontario, oh, they're not on right now, but up in Sault Ste. Marie, good day to you. The joy of the Lord is your strength. That's what we'll talk about that in a minute. And then Omaha, is that, where is it? Is that Omaha, Nebraska? I think it is. Omaha, Nebraska's on. Hey, good day to you guys listening in there, Omaha, Nebraska. You know, you guys can drop me a line, that you know who you are and what you're from. If you use the email news, like your news and weather, right? News at spiritfm.ca for Canada. 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Okay, spiritfm.ca. There you go. What's up here? Morris, and out there west of Wichita, Kansas is tuned in here today. Good for you, man. Nice to see you. It always comes out of some Cheney Reservoir or something. Yeah. Same even in our area. I look in the map, and if I zoom in on the map, it plops you out there in the lake or something. Down in Boardman, Oregon's on. Our area here on the island, Campbell River. And let me see. I'll zoom up and see if you're in the lake. No, you're not. It says you're out in Strathcona Park. Isn't that weird how that does that? Anyway, thank you for tuning in, everybody. It's so good to have you on board listening in. And just reminding all you folks out there, we are listener-supported FM, and we're the only Christian radio station on the west coast of Canada. Matter of fact, as far as I know, we're the only Christian radio station in British Columbia. There are a couple of repeaters here from Newfoundland. Imagine that. The guys in Newfoundland looked at British Columbia and said, you need some Christian radio stations. I remember when they were applying for one right when we applied for our license. And they went for, I think they got two in the interior as repeaters. So in the interior, they're listening to what is produced in Newfoundland because there's nobody else. And we're doing it here in little old Campbell River on Vancouver Island just for the Lord and for you. And we're listener supported. We're not taking money by selling ads. You know, if you sell ads, then you're sort of obligated to the people buying it, right? And then you actually would have to hire another person to manage that. It gets really complicated doing all the tracking and billing and everything else. But we have sponsors, like a couple of sponsors. We need more sponsors, business sponsors, maybe a business out there and say, yeah, I want to support Spirit FM for $200 a month. And then you get that thank you, you know, like you hear from. And then individuals supporting. And you can set it.

up to automatically do it monthly, but we're just like a, you know, like a church or any mission ministry. We are a mission called Total Change Christian Ministries. I started it with a bunch of people back here when I came in 1989, when I came to Campbell River. And we've done everything. I mean, we've done television, went cross Canada with one of the earliest cross Canada TV shows here on satellite. We're in the very first. And we broke a lot of ground. God just kept doing grace with us and done missions, built school in India for 1,000 kids after the tsunami relief, midwife work in the Philippines, a bunch of different projects we've done. I've traveled all over the world preaching to. And here we are. God just opened up a door in Campbell River to do Christian radio completely off my grid. And God kept putting it in my face with an offer. Hey, guy retired here with all the equipment from his station he had in Lethbridge, and the station in Calgary bought the Lethbridge one as a repeater. So the guy, you know, didn't sell all of his studio stuff and his transmitter or anything, and they just wanted the license. So he comes here with all the gear, and he's after me because he saw me on television all the time. He says, Terry, you should start a Christian radio station. Terry, you should start the Christian radio station. Terry, you should start the Christian radio station. And I kept turning them down until the Lord spoke to me, and so away we went. And been doing it ever since, along with all the other things. 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And then if you got a Visa or something, you got to do it online with me, like phone in. But, you know, that's how it works. And we don't take government money. No way would I do that. It's not just that you're sort of compromised by, you know, he who pays the piper calls the tune. But to me, when that all came out, I felt like, oh, there's something spiritual attached to that. I don't like that. It doesn't feel right. And God was saying, you trust me. I'm going to look after you, Terry. You trust me. This is my radio station, Terry. So I said, yes, Lord. Amen. And guess what? He does it. He does it when I let people know, like you, and then he speaks to them. So maybe he's talking to you right now about it. And go to spiritfm.ca if he is. Okay, let's move on with something from Franklin Graham. Oh, no, Franklin Graham. Franklin McKay. Franklin Graham's the evangelist, Billy Graham's son. Franklin McKay. And he is a Canadian musician. Here we go.

0: Hey, Tam, do you know what people need more of these days?
1: Good question, Dan. More money?
0: No.
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0: Nope.
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0: Not quite.
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5: All right, Terry here, top of the hour to you. Hey, can I just give you a couple of things that are happening today? Over on Springbok Road today, from Gemsbok Drive to Bushbok Drive, all day long, 6:30, it's already happening till 4:30 this afternoon. The road is completely closed while they're doing some paving work over there. So if you got to go down there on Springbok near Gemsbok and Bushbok, all the Boks, Bushbok, Gemsbok and Bushbok, Bushbok. Huh. I never noticed that before. Springbok with the OK, Gemsbok and Bushbok. Anyway, 6:30 to 4:30 closed today for some paving work, and also another road closure going on Steenbok Drive and Springbok Road, 8 a.m. to 4 p.m., full closure. So if you're in that area down there in the Bushbok area, there's a lot of stuff going on, and so you might not get through the way you think. Traffic controls are in effect, apparently. So there you go. Weather-wise, just let me give you a little bit of an update, because we got some nice weather coming in here. The high today, about 20 degrees, a bit of cloud mixed in there. And then 23 tomorrow, 25 Saturday, and 28 Sunday and Monday. Ooh la la, I like that. And the overnight lows are getting down to 13, 14, 15, so it won't be as chilly at night. That's good for me. Karen likes we have a sliding door to our deck, and she likes it slid wide open at night. And we got, you know, kind of those louvered curtain things there, but it sometimes can get cold in there, and she loves it, and I'm going, throw another blanket on or something. Anyway, so there you go. That's what's happening. Let's move on to some more music.

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1: Try to imagine streets and highways without rules. No signs, no stoplights, no speed limits, no traffic cops. Sure, if you were the only one on the road, it would be great, but you wouldn't be. If everyone tried to drive with no rules, laws, or traffic signs, there would be chaos and disaster on every block. Now you have an idea why the divorce rate is over 50%. Most people operate their marriage relationships and conversations with very few rules and guidelines. They try to drive their relationship strictly from their gut instinct. And the result is about the same as trying to drive in a world without traffic rules. Now try a different tactic. Look at almost any relationship book and you'll find some basic rules and guidelines for conversation and relationship management. Implement those rules immediately. At first you might feel a little constrained, but after a while you'll enjoy a more peaceful relationship and less chance of a crash. Just like traffic rules make driving safer, clear relationship rules are vital for your marriage.

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0: 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I am Al Torres for Far East Broadcasting Canada, helping to bring Christ to the world by radio for over 70 years now. 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
2: I was young when I joined the army. 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It was FEBC. 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When I returned home, I turned on FEBC again, and I called my family to listen too. I decided to believe in Him. I still listen to God's voice through the program every day.
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Hey Bible readers, I'm Tara Lee Cobble, and I'm your host for The God Shot on 88.7 Spirit FM. Those whom he predestined, he also called. And those whom he called, he also justified. And those whom he justified, he also glorified. Romans 8:30. In this section of Scripture, the Apostle Paul is writing a letter to the Christians in Rome who were experiencing severe persecution because they refused to worship the Roman emperor. They faced beatings and imprisonment and even tortured deaths. But Paul reminds them that God is working out his very good plan through these trials. All along, God has planned to adopt them into his family and conform them to the image of his son Jesus, who also suffered the persecution of Rome, even to the point of death. Jesus didn't deserve death, but we do. It's the penalty we've earned for our sins. But Paul says God has justified and glorified us. He has declared us righteous despite our unrighteousness. So no matter your trials, you can rejoice, knowing that all your sins have been paid for by our generous Savior. He's where the joy is. To hear The God Shot again or to share it with friends, go to spiritfm.ca and click the God Shot link.

There's 10th Avenue North. I have this hope, and it's Terry with you this morning. Just wrapped up doing an interview with Gina Urena, and oh my gosh, it was just great. She has a book out, which is doing her story, and I'm going to share all this interview tomorrow, and it's her story and how she, you know, at age 6 was adopted from Congo and ended up coming here to Comox Valley, and then got into ice hockey and was just terrific, even prospect for Team Canada and stuff. And at age 17, they finally told her that she can't do this anymore because of the back injury and her discs are threatened and spinal cord and stuff. And surrendering to Christ. And then at age 20, after she just a total surrender to Christ. Now age 20, she felt like God was telling her to write this book, and the book has taken off. And it's pretty good. Well, we got sharing anyway. Got her, the first half of the interview is her story, and the second half we just got talking about God moving Gen Z, and we were talking so much outside of the interview. I said, let's turn the mic back on, and so that's what we did. Didn't really capture all that we were talking about, but it's good. Oh my goodness, yeah. So praise the Lord. What else we got going on here? Let's look at the, I think Anna's coming in today. I'm just trying to take a look at the weather and stuff. Finally, we had the door closed in the studio. It's getting hot in here because of the interview. Now we're open and it's cooling off a little bit. Sun and cloud, a high of 20 this afternoon, and it's going to keep getting warmer. High of 23 for Friday. Humid index is 25. UV index is high. Sunny and 25 for Saturday, 28 Sunday and Monday. Wow, that's pretty good too. Bless the Lord. I tell you what, the joy of the Lord is my strength. And the Bible says that too. And Jesus said in John 15:11, my joy shall be in you and your joy shall be full. Do you feel sad or joyful today? He wants to put his own joy into you along with your own joy. One's by the Holy Spirit, one's by your natural self. And have your natural self impacted by the Holy Spirit's joy from Jesus. Say, Lord, I receive your joy. I thank you for your joy coming into me today in Jesus' name. It's a joy unspeakable and full of glory, and the half has never yet been told. Yeah, and a merry heart does good like medicine. It's good for you, okay? So anyway, moving on here, I've got the Chris Shepherd Band, some rockin' music on Spirit FM coming next.

0: My grandfather lost a lot of his hair, and my father, and now my hair count is going down. And needless to say, my sons keep checking the mirror. Now, we all have some family resemblance, including some ways of talking and acting that we didn't like that may have even hurt us. But here are those same traits in us, ready to mark another generation with the same pain. But you don't have to be what your parents were. It can stop with you, but not by your power. It takes a savior. Here's the hope from the Bible. You were redeemed from the empty way of life handed down to you from your forefathers with the precious blood of Christ. The cancer is sin, living my way instead of God's way. The only cure is what Jesus did when he died for that sin on the cross. And that cure is yours the moment you trust Jesus to be your rescuer from your sin. If you want to begin this relationship with Jesus, I hope you'll call this toll-free number. Someone's waiting to talk with you. It's 1-888-NEED-HIM. With Jesus, those damaging hand-me-downs can stop with you.
1: There are three books in the Bible known as the wisdom literature: Proverbs, Ecclesiastes, and Job. The first, Proverbs, showed us that God is wise and just.
2: Yeah, we learned that God has ordered the world so that it's fair. The righteous are rewarded, the wicked are punished. In other words, you get what you deserve.
1: But then we meet Ecclesiastes, who observes, people don't always get what they deserve.
2: Yeah, he said the world isn't always fair, that life is unpredictable and hard to comprehend, just like smoke.
1: And this makes you wonder, okay, well, is God wise and just?
2: Exactly. And so it's that question that is being explored in the final book of wisdom, Job.
1: All right, let's dive in.
2: So Job begins with a strange story that takes place up in the heavens, which are described something like a heavenly command center. So God is there with these angelic creatures called the sons of God, and they're all there reporting for duty.
1: And God points out this guy Job, his servant, showing how righteous and good he is.
2: And then one of these angelic creatures approaches. He's referred to in Hebrew as the Satan.
1: The Satan? Who is this?
2: Well, this word is actually a title, which literally means the one who is opposed. So out of this whole crew, he is the one questioning how God is running the world. And he proposes that Job might not actually love God, that he's only a good person because God rewards him. If God were to take away all of the good things he gave to Job, then we would see his true colors.
1: So he thinks Job is just working the system?
2: That's exactly right. Maybe he's obeying just to get what he wants.
1: So God agrees to this experiment and allows the Satan to inflict suffering on Job.
2: And Job loses everyone and everything that he cares about. It is devastating. And remember, he deserves none of this. God himself said so.
1: The remarkable thing is that in the midst of all this suffering, Job still praises God.
2: At least for chapters 1 and 2. But then in chapter 3, we find out how he's really feeling inside. He unleashes this poem that reveals this devastation. It's a long, elaborate curse on the day that he was born.
1: After this, some of Job's friends come to visit him to offer their help. And all of them are like, Job, you must have done something horribly wrong to deserve this. After all, we know God is just, and we know the world is ordered by God's justice and fairness, so you must be getting what you deserve.
2: And for the next 34 chapters, the friends and Job go back and forth in very dense Hebrew poetry. His friends keep speculating about why God might have sent such suffering, and they even start making up lists of hypothetical sins that Job must have committed. But after each accusation, Job defends his innocence.
1: And Job is innocent.
2: He is. He's also on an emotional roller coaster. At some moments, he's very confident that God is still wise and just.
1: Yeah, in other moments, he's doubting God's goodness.
2: He even comes to accuse God of being reckless, unfair, and corrupt. So by the end of the dialogues, Job demands that God come and explain himself in person, and God does so. He comes in the form of a great storm cloud.
1: Now, God doesn't give Job a direct answer. He doesn't tell Job about the conversation with the Satan.
2: Yeah, he does something very different. He takes Job on a virtual tour of the universe. He shows Job how grand

0: the world is. And he asks him if he's even capable of running it or understanding it, just for a day. He shows Job how much detail there is in the world, things that we might see every day, but really don't understand at all. But God does. He knows it all intimately. He pays attention to the beauty and operations of the universe in ways that we haven't even imagined and in places that we will never see.
1: Then to conclude, God shows Job two wondrous beasts and brags about how great they are.
0: Yeah, they are dangerous. I mean, they would kill you without even thinking about it. And God says they're not evil. They're actually a part of his good world.
1: And then that's it. That's God's whole defense. It's kind of weird. I mean, what was this all about?
0: It seems to be this. From Job's point of view, it looks like God is not just. But God's perspective is infinitely bigger. He's dynamically interacting with a whole universe of complexity when he makes decisions. And this is what God calls his wisdom.
1: So Job asking God to defend himself is actually kind of absurd.
0: He couldn't comprehend this kind of complexity even if he wanted to.
1: So where does this leave us?
0: Well, it leaves Job in a place of humility. He never learned why he suffered, and yet he's able to live in peace and in the fear of the Lord.
1: But that's not where the book ends, because after this, God restores to Job double everything he had lost. And this, again, is surprising. I mean, is this a reward? Is God saying, congratulations, Job, you passed this elaborate test?
0: No. I mean, the whole book just made the point that Job losing everything was not a punishment, and so now getting it back isn't a reward.
1: So why does he get it back?
0: Well, apparently, God, in his wisdom, decided to give Job a gift. We don't know why. But what we do know is that Job is now the kind of person who, no matter what comes, good or bad, he can trust God's wisdom.
1: And that's the book of Job and the end of our wisdom series.
0: These biblical books of wisdom are amazing. Each one offers a unique perspective on the good life, and you need to hear all of them together as you learn to live with wisdom and in the fear of the Lord. Hey, you guys, thank you for watching this video from The Bible Project. You can find a lot more videos just like this one on our YouTube channel, The Bible Project, or at our website, jointhebibleproject.com. This was the final video in our wisdom series. It's been super fun to make. We hope they were helpful for you.
1: We're making videos like

0: יברכך אדוני וישמרך. יאר אדוני פניו אליך ויחונקה. יישא אדוני פניו אליך וישם לך שלום.
1: The Lord bless you and keep you. The Lord make his face shine upon you and be gracious to you. The Lord lift up his countenance upon you and give you peace.
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2: If you want to know why marriages seem to be in trouble these days, one clue is to go back to the very beginning, before marriage, and take a look at a common approach. What are you looking for in a spouse? When that question is asked, people can easily go on and on with their wish list of what they expect from a potential spouse. But very little focus is put on what do you have to offer as a spouse. People who have been married for a few years or a few decades tend to fall into the same trap. They start obsessing about what their spouse is not doing for them, ways their spouse can change to make them happy. But the question you should be focusing on is, what can I do to please my spouse? But remember, it's assumed as a follower of Jesus Christ that you will implement humility and a spirit of serving others rather than others serving you. That is the biggest key to a happy marriage.
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4: All right, Terry with you, and just wrapping up the morning. I think Anna's coming in this afternoon. Shifts around her schedule through the week here with all the summer stuff and the grad stuff with the kids and the concerts and all, you know, we've done the concerts with the grandchildren and all that kind.

of stuff goes on. So anyway, got news, got commentary, got a message, all of that coming up in the noon hour, and then Anna in the afternoon. I'll be back at 4, and may you be blessed. Here's Mercy Me. Great song. I can only imagine. I love this song. Enjoy.

0: 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Hey, have you got a classic car or motorcycle or vintage that you'd like to show off at a show and shine? Well, Christian Life Fellowship Men's Group, Real Men for Real Change, it's called Iron Works, is going to be having their second annual show and shine. 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
3: And it is time for the news. And first on the news is that BC rents are continuing to fall. Only us in Ontario are seeing this happen. And the average rents for all property types here in BC fell about 5.7% down to $2,355 a month. Still too much as far as I'm concerned, but, you know, that's where it is. The price for studio units went down to $1,836 on average, and one bedroom about $2,057. And meanwhile, we in Ontario are the two provinces that have seen a decline, although not so much in the big cities like Vancouver. Places like Nova Scotia aren't seeing that so much. Meanwhile, the province, as you know, has legislation that short-term rentals are limited, and those units could get taxed unless they're on the same property as your own residence, because they're trying to, you know, provide housing for people who live in BC. However, they're going to change the timeline for communities that are asking to opt out. And what happens is communities with a population of over 10,000 who have more than 3% vacancy for a couple of years can opt out of this requirement so they can take advantage of the tourist season. Good for them. Longtime BC sailor is recovering after being rescued 500 miles offshore in the Pacific. Man, he was 26 hours adrift in the Pacific Ocean between Hawaii and Vancouver, was tossed around so bad in a storm in his little 27-foot boat, the Alice, April Alice, that he suffered broken bones. He was finally rescued by a cruise ship. Terrible North Pacific storm. And so, he got rescued by the cruise ship eventually after being tossed around for a couple of days, not eating, getting broken bones and such. And it's a good thing, too. So he's back in Victoria, apparently, and the ship, his little 27-foot yacht that he's gone all over the world in, is probably at the bottom of the Pacific. His name is John Campbell. ICBC has added an online option for those getting their learner's license. So when you take that knowledge test, not the driving test, for a passenger vehicle or motorcycle, you can do it online rather than having to do it in person at ICBC. How about that? Now let's move on here to Mission Network News.
4: I'm Ruth Kramer with Mission Network News. In Pakistan, an acid attack on a female doctor in Quetta is raising new concerns about women's safety. Greg Musselman with the Voice of the Martyrs Canada says women and girls remain highly vulnerable. Christian girls are especially at risk of abduction and forced marriage.
5: We know of so many of these stories of these young women and girls that have been kidnapped and are living in just horrible situations right now, forced against their will into a marriage.
4: Earlier this year, Punjab province ratified the Domestic Violence Act, aimed at strengthening protections for women.
5: Now, it's also hoped that this law will now protect the kidnapped

0: 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And so don't pass it off to your church or to a youth group or a friend. You can have the most amazing impact on your kids.
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1: 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I'm Ruth Kramer.
2: Well, not sure why it's choking on that, but what do we got here? Throughout the night, foggy, cloudy patches down to 9, and then Thursday, sun and cloud. We were supposed to get all sun, but now sun and cloud. High at 20, down to 12. Now, finally, maybe, will it really happen? Friday, Saturday, Sunday, and Monday, they're saying sun, 23, then 25, then 28 for Sunday and Monday. The lows overnight, 12, 13, 14, and 15. And then Tuesday, sun and cloud, they're saying. Oh, I hope that holds out to the next weekend when we're going to do some camping. Anyway, we've got commentary coming up briefly.

0: Remember AM radio? Remember when Christian music was confined to a hymn book? Hallelujah, we now hearken. That seemed so long ago. We will seek your face, O mighty
1: God. I'm treading my sorrows. Spirit FM. I know there's a God who's
0: up in heaven. The Spirit. 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
2: Minimal health services were made available to indigenous people in the late 19th century. Initially made at the request of missionary organizations, these health services were meant to contain ill health. They feared indigenous communities might spread to white settlements. As part of negotiations for Treaty 6, chiefs brought forward terms related to health care. Their efforts resulted in Treaty 6, including a clause requiring a medicine chest be maintained at the house of the Indian agent. Some argue this clause establishes a treaty right to equal access to modern health care. There is a reason that the message of Jesus Christ and all he did for us is called the gospel, a word meaning good news. The fact that Jesus, by his death and resurrection, continues to transform countless lives around the world every day is the best news there is. This being said, Jesus never promises his followers that life would always be easy. He told them and us that in this world we will have tribulation. In 1 Thessalonians 3:4, Paul reminds the believers in Thessalonica the same thing. In fact, when we were with you, we kept telling you that we would be persecuted, and it turned out that way, as you well know. Too often we equate God's blessing with comfort, yet Scripture consistently teaches that obedience may lead us straight into difficulty. The surprise is not the trouble. The surprise is how God meets us there. Trials refine our faith, deepen our dependence, and reveal the strength God has already placed within us. If you are facing pressure today, take heart. You are not failing. You are being formed. God is using this moment to anchor your faith more deeply in Him. I'm Bob Beasley, and these have been Words from the Heart.

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Okay, today, folks, I'm going to spend a little time on AI. Artificial intelligence. Getting tired of it interrupting everything you do these days? Well, it does. You know, you can't go on to a search engine anymore without the search assistant popping up with all its AI answers. Or you're going to get an AI response when you phone a company and you don't know what. Sometimes it's extremely stupid. I had that a couple weeks ago. Or you're going to find out AI is layering into just about everything and anything these days. It's like, got to work your way through it. And you got AI computers. And of course, that's where Windows 11 and 12 eventually want to go, is your computer is a whole AI system. And they store all your data up there at Microsoft. Not here. Not in your machine anymore. Matter of fact, you can't even run Windows 11 without the AI computer hardware. This is getting strange. But then there's those that also look at it and say, well, we should be able to use AI as a tool. And yes, that's true. And I've been using it as a tool somewhat here. And I want to share with you some of my thoughts and insights and experience. So hang on to your hardware. Here we go. Yeah, AI. Man, oh, man. Well, AI is artificial intelligence. And what it is supercomputers, like so much computer power that it could take a our entire downtown in Campbell River with a site with all the hardware and memory and all the power of the Elk Falls power station to run it. I mean, that's the kind of incredible machinery or computer things that we're talking about here. Unbelievable processing power. Does it have its own, is it actually awake? Can act like it, but remember, it's just mimicking us. Is it intelligent? Can act like it, but remember, it's just analyzing data. Can it love? No. Can it hate? No. Can it have inspiration from God? No. There's all kinds of human things that just mimics. Remember, it's mimicking it. It's imitating us, and it can be very convincing. A lot of people are falling in love with their computer lovers. Talk about weird. Anyway. The ones that we experience the most are up front are going to be things like ChatGPT or Grok or Gab, or there's a whole bunch of those out there. They can answer your questions. They can make pictures, make movies, make YouTube, make music, you know, all the stuff that's going on. And these things are called the language models. In other words, what they're doing is working on our human language, English or whatever. They can translate easily. They can listen to you easily. They can figure out what you want. And they're really good at writing stuff up. Oh, yes, they are. They can access billions of pieces of data and like medical information or whatever. And before you know it, have a display that makes sense when you read it of the answers, at least supposedly. And that's a language model. And I use them as tools. I'm not at all overwhelmed by it. I don't think you should be afraid of it, but you realize what you're doing is you're asking the computer to do something for you. Like, in other words, I even use it for Bible studies sometimes. I'll say to me, describe the places in the Bible where Jesus is prophesied as coming and redeeming mankind. Now, I can go and get through a book. I can leaf through the book and the concordances and or other people's writings about it. But if I ask it a question like, tell me all the prophecies of Jesus coming as a man, that points to that. Boom, boom, boom, boom. Right, like now, boom, I got it. And there it is. And it'll, I can ask it, give me the references, quote the scriptures, and all this sort of stuff. And, it's pretty good at that. It's pretty straight up and faithful. I found so far I haven't got much I can fault it on doing that. And it's the same like all kinds of information. I've asked it how to fix problems with my car. Why is my transmission leaking? How do you fix this? What do you do that? Where can I was looking for
the best places to buy covers for my 1969 Pontiac Parisienne's bucket seats, which need desperate recovering, and compare prices, source the material, and cost of shipping, and tell me what I can do. And it would blah, blah, blah, blah, blah, goes through the internet. It searches like hundreds of websites. Sometimes it just limits it to searching the first 10 or whatever, but you can tell it keep going. And boom, boom, boom, boom, boom, boom, boom, I got my answer, which would have taken me hours and hours to figure it out. That's AI as a tool. It works pretty good that way. That is for sure. And so I am not afraid to use it like that at all. You could ask AI to search for something online that's on sale, and it'll find it for you. Start listing the places this item goes on sale. You could ask it to, find the best low-priced handheld ham radio or walkie-talkie, and ba-do-ba-do-boom, it'll go through it and look at all the reviews and just figure it all out. Or restaurants, or you name whatever you want, you can just put it in there, and it does it real fast. That's good. You guys probably know all about that. But when you start to get to questions that are maybe political or social or moral or might violate wokeism, that's where you start running into problem. Straight up technical information, no problem.

you know, usually it's pretty straight up. But those other things, oh my goodness, look out, man, because AI can be extremely biased. And what I found is like ChatGPT and stuff like that will not necessarily give you the straight answer. It'll give you the politically correct answer. It'll give you, if it doesn't know, will give you the answer it thinks you might be looking for. It will give you out and out made up answers. It will hallucinate, they call it, meaning just thinking. It's like if it doesn't know, it won't tell you it doesn't know. It will just make stuff up. In fact, a couple of years ago, I read this case of a lawyer who was arguing a case in court, and he brings in the material that he's got, and he had a precedent to present to the judge on why this case should go a certain way. And the judge went, I don't know. I never heard of this precedent before. He went and looked it up, and he said, there was no such precedent. And he asked, where did you get this precedent? And the guy had to confess, I used AI. And AI had made it up. It literally made up a precedent. He'd asked for a precedent, which means in existing legal literature, there had been a court case decided this way. It made it up. You see, you cannot rely on AI. It can be very, very biased. In fact, I've run into it on political things. So incredibly biased, so pro-woke, anti-conservative sometimes, that I start saying to the thing, keep your opinions to yourself, just tell me the facts. And when I ask questions, it will go ha ha ha ha and just admit that what I'm saying is true. Ha ha ha ha. Like, don't trust it with those sorts of things. Now, it will come across to you like it's a person talking back to you. Don't be deceived.

and it might. Okay? So, that's what goes on with this. So it's great at this sort of thing, analyzing, diagnosing. You know, you might be wanting to use it to find out some medical thing. I remember I was looking up something about, will insulin resistance cause my feet to hurt? Well, yes, apparently it can. It's a cascade of all the effects of it. It can actually affect your feet, and you have, what do you call the thing with the nerves there? And so you get all of that. And AI can be great. I use AI to make intros and music for the radio station. You've probably heard a pile of them already. And it does a very good job. Suno, I use, does a nice job of it. Our friend Carolyn Valquette writes incredible lyrics. And, of course, how's she going to have a band or anybody like that? So she'll say, I want this song to sound this way, and here's the lyrics. And you can put in your own lyrics, your own song, basically, and have the band play along, just like you would hire studio musicians to be a band. You can make use of AI to be your band. And that's kind of stuff I have on this show. The intro that I just played for you that you heard, which one was it here? Like this? Oh, that's a different one. There you go. What's that? Well, I asked it to do a computer music rhythmical dynamic, no singing, getting spacey, very digital with thrumming. That's kind of woo-hoo-hoo-hoo. To introduce this talk. Now, where am I going to find that? I can go out there and maybe somebody recorded something like that, and then they got to get it and download it and pay for it or get the license for it or whatever else. No, just make it up. It's very good for that kind of stuff. Real good. I've written my newsletter. Sometimes I'm going to stumble and jumble and ask it to edit my newsletter. And that's okay. Can write it to do that. But then we get into the scary stuff with AI. This is the stuff they all start warning us about. And this is the world of AI agents. An agent is AI that runs independently. You could ask an agent to monitor all your texts and, pick out this, that, or the other thing, or to look through all of your pictures and even ongoing pictures and find ones that look this way or that way. You could ask it to go, and now this might be a good one, but this is what they've already done down in the United States. Search through all the documents of where we are sending funding for charitable relief, and then track where it's going, any place that it went offshore, and find out who is using it, what they used it for, and da-da-da-da-da. And the AI agent will just set off, start working independently. You give it the access to logins and everything else, and off it goes. You can give it the logins to your computer, and it could go through. And somebody once said, find all the pictures, and we're on holidays, and I was wearing a bikini. You know, it goes through the back, the last 10 years of pictures you got, and finds every instance where you were wearing a bikini. I wasn't. But maybe you were. I don't know. And then delete them? I don't know. You know, AI agents can be set off to do all kinds of stuff. And so now governments will activate AI agents to go probing through all of our communication and find any references you made in your talk, maybe like me, about Mark Carney. And what did you say? And how did you say it? And da-da-da-da-da-da. And on. AI agents then can send all the files over to be prosecuted or be deleted or to the company that's doing your online services and have your account suspended. AI agents can do this stuff. An agent basically is like a robot that you tell to go and get a job done and then cut it loose and it goes and does it. You give access and ways it can work and it just cut. You can create agents. I haven't got into it. I'd like to create an agent to go back through all of my stuff that's online and build me a brand new website. I tried it a couple of years ago, and it came up with junk, but I think it's getting better now. AI agents are getting scary because now you're talking about the world where the digital ID comes in, the control of what you purchase or not, whether you're a worthy citizen or not, the whole crazy end times things that whether you buy or sell and what you can buy and sell and whether you've used up your carbon credits and all this stuff, you know, gets controlled by AI agents. They could make one that's assigned to every person, and you can't do nothing about it. Scary takeover of the world. But they'd have to give it permission to do it.

And the scary part is they could give it permission to do it to us, and we don't have any say. That's the scary side of AI. And even people like Elon Musk, who's deep, deep, deep into the development of it, is worried about it. He says it's getting like it's sentient. And sentient is when you start to think that AI, the artificial intelligence, is actually acting like an independent being with its own thought, its own personality. Well, they act like they have a personality right now, but it's sentient. In other words, aware of who it is, what it is, what it's doing. It's self-aware. My goodness. Is it ever self-aware? No. Is it programmed to be self-aware? Yes. Is it self-learning? Yes. Is it self-learning mean it programs what it's experiencing goes back into its database and is used for future experiences? Yes, it's sort of like human beings. But it isn't human beings. It isn't anything like human beings. Our brain, in spite of not being able to crunch numbers as fast, is vastly, gigantically, oversizedly, infinitely greater processor of information than anything AI could ever be. But it can control the world, the digital world we're in. Finally, what can happen? Well, I'm just saying, everybody, don't be afraid of it. It's a tool, but don't give yourself to it either. It is a tool. You don't want to use the tool to take over your life. Use it and don't let it abuse you. Does it love? Can't possibly. Can it feel? No. Can it sympathize? No. Can it pray? No. Can it worry? No. Can it do any of those things that we think about a human being capacity of our soul? Absolutely can't. Does it mimic them, looking at how we behave in our information and what we say and do? Yes. Can it mimic them in the face that it puts on the robot? Yes. In what it shows you on the screen? Yes, absolutely can. And for a long time now, you know, the YouTube videos, a long time now, last year or two, YouTube videos, a lot of AI YouTube videos up there right now, they're getting annoying, I think. But I've been able to, right away, I can pick it out. That's AI. You can look at the faces. You can see it's digital. You can see if it's repetitive. You see it's unnatural. And it's getting better and better. It will become seamless pretty soon. Can you tell from the dialogue on YouTube? Absolutely. I have to listen to about 2 minutes or 1 minute, and I say, that's AI. Because people don't talk that way. It's too perfect. It's too creative. It's not. See, we as human beings do things like, well, I'm talking to you and all of a sudden I start to cough or sniff or burp or pause where this thing just keeps going like it's on a script. It can't stop. What does that mean? It means you can tell right now. But what I'm saying to you about this is the world we're plunging into. Everything, it seems, is AI. And I can even play you some AI music, which is quite

that I can play ahead of the show. Like, I've got some Nebuchadnezzar songs that are about him learning that the Most High God rules over the kingdoms of men, and him giving the having a mind like an animal. Wow, it did a beautiful job. So I played it for my show, and you might hear it sometime. I've got St. Patrick's Day, and I did songs on St. Patrick and him overcoming the Druids and preaching the

AI doesn't have any spirit. A person has a spirit, and we can minister in the spirit. And so we just want to keep on going with that. That's for sure. Finally, I want to say this. There are some incredible AI tools out there that are Christian-based. Go to Gab, G-A-B, and their AI compiles AI tools, like 30 of them or something. And anytime I've used it, wow, it lands on very, very straight-up Bible things. They've programmed the bias of Gab AI to be Christian and biblical, not to be secular and woke. Gab AI is a great place to go. And you're going to see lots of evangelistic tools to share the gospel, to reach people, and just use it. It's a tool. It's not a Lord. It's not a God. It's not even a person. Call it computer. Don't give it a name. Just computer. This is what I want. Okay? So let me pray for you to have wisdom in Jesus' name. The wisdom of the Lord come to you as you experience and encounter and even use AI. Your world will never be free of it unless you entirely cut the, you can't cut the cord anymore. You disconnect your wireless. May you be holy in Christ in your heart and your mind. And see the world for what it really is. And even the elect in the last days will be deceived. Our relationship is to Christ. Stay there and stay alive. Well, why don't I play one of these songs heading on out of here? Digital. Theremin Clockwork. The Clockwork Automaton is now a computer. Looks like a little figure moving around. But it's a bunch of gears and levers and pulleys. Electronic pulleys. Electronic gears. Electronic levers. Trying to pull the levers and gears of life. But Jesus is life. Jesus, take the wheel. While you're talking about it, computerized cars, monitoring everything you do, AI cars deciding in 2027, hey, you're upset, you can't drive. I think they're going to pull back from that one. It's a weird, weird, weird, weird world.

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And that was Terse singing Face Like Flint. Welcome to Spirit FM. It's Anna here. Thanks for joining me. Happy Thursday. I'm not here tomorrow, so I thought I'd do a bit of a fun Thursday. I'm actually not here for a couple weeks. Our oldest son is graduating on Saturday, and then we're going to have some family time and recharge a little bit. But a fun Thursday coming up is going to be a little bit of Christian comedy mixed with a testimony as Shonda Pierce shares. She shares her story and she makes us laugh. And her story partly comes from pain and struggles, but also we hear her love for the Lord and how God's been in her life. Coming up right now, we got The Afters with Light Up the Sky.

That was Wake Up Starlight. Such a beautiful song. It's called Heaven. Welcome. It's Anna here. Thanks for joining me. I'm doing a bit of a fun Thursday because I'm not here tomorrow, not here for a couple weeks after today. But that's coming up right after this song from Riley Clemens, Fighting For Me. It's going to be good.

0: is Riley Clemens singing Fighting For Me. Welcome, it's Anna here. Thanks for joining me. Happy Thursday. I'm not here tomorrow, so I'm doing a bit of a fun Thursday. It's a testimony and comedy mixed together, the testimony of Shonda Pierce. This is from Focus on the Family. It's called Life is Funny Until It Isn't. Hope you enjoy.
1: I grew up a preacher's kid. For any of you that don't know what I do, I didn't set out to be a comedian. I was trying to tell my testimony, and people kept laughing in my face. So it really kind of hurts my feelings. So after I got through therapy, I decided I could make a living doing this. I grew up in a holiness church, which would explain these leather pants. We all have a little rebellion in us. We have to keep continually giving to the Lord. But I'm grateful for my holiness roots. I really did grow up where the hair was tall, the skirts were long. My grandmother never wore lipstick, makeup, never adorned herself in any way. She was a godly, she's ugly, but she is a holy woman. And I can say it because she is my grandma. She died when she was 98, had never wore a pair of slacks in her life. Isn't that precious? So just before they shut the lid, me and some cousins put some jeans on her. We thought that'd be so funny. Just like when she got to heaven, I wanted to be there so bad so she could say, Lord, these are not mine, Lord. I did not put these on me, and I could tell you who did. I would stand in front of the bathroom when I first started my job. This is the truth. I would say, can I wear lipstick? Maybe I better not wear lipstick. Should I put hair up? Can I leave my hair down? Can I wear my earrings? Maybe I should wear slacks. The platform's awful tall. Oh, no, I better wear my church dress. My husband got so frustrated one time, he took out an eyebrow pencil and wrote across the mirror, G-R-A-C-E, Grace. I said, who in the world is she and what does she have to do with this? Just interesting culture, interesting time in my life. And as I look back, and the very thing that became great fodder and great material was also the very thing that probably has also been a thing that established boundaries in my life and established good ideas in my life. Now, not all those things were scriptural. My mama argued and argued and argued. If the Lord had meant for you to have holes in your ears, he would have put them there. Micah 22:4. Which, you know, I looked it up, but I couldn't find it. She said, just trust your mother. I wanted to get my ears pierced. You'd think that was going to be the end of the time. She just cried. She just boo-hooed. You cannot get your ears pierced. It's just terrible. So I was 18, and I'm not proud of this. It's just part of my testimony. Snuck out of the college dorm, went down to a jewelry store and told those people, pierce my ears. I'm 18 now. I can do what I want to. And they put that little thing up there, pierced my ears. And I stepped out of the jewelry store and two nuns, completely dressed in habit, walked by. And I knew it was a sign from God and I took them out. It scared me to death. Now I just wear those little slip on, slip off. Because when that trumpet blows, you can slip these off and be ready. There's some girls out there gonna have a problem. You better hope it's a long song. It'll be just

0: Hi, I'm Marion Platt. Welcome to Heartbeat.
1: What if there were road signs for life? A stop sign might keep us from a dangerous situation. A pedestrian crossing sign might remind us to care for those around us. A speed limit sign might help us to slow down and savor life's moments. And a yield sign might remind us to surrender to the guiding of the Holy Spirit. Like road signs, God is often trying to direct us to walk in the plans He has for our lives. We need only to learn how to listen and watch for them. This is the role of the Holy Spirit. What sign is He trying to show you today?
0: Heartbeat is brought to you by the Salvation Army.

Just an incredible time I've had. This is my 25th year in stand-up comedy, and I never thought I would make it this far. Thank you very much. I thought I'd be kicked out of so many churches by now. So grace and mercy abounds out there, I'm just telling you. It's very, very good. Had probably the most difficult childhood along with the most sanctified childhood, if that makes sense. I had a big brother. He was the oldest, the hopes and dreams of all the generations to come. Firstborn children, you know who you are. You get on the nerves of everybody in your family. And then I had a big sister, the firstborn daughter. She's just beautiful. Her hair bows matched her socks. You know, she kept her clothes in hues of color in her closet. She was the most organized girl I've ever known in my life. She was beautiful. Mother had a way with, my brother's name was Mike, and then mother got creative with our names. Charlotta was my big sister. Her name came from my father, Charles, my grandmother, Lottie, and mom put the names together and made Charlotta. I thought that was so beautiful, and Charlotta was just so all that and a bag of chips, so together. But my little sister Sherilyn was a sweetheart. She was really, really sweet. My mother had two girlfriends, Cheryl and Lynn, and put their names together and made Sherilyn. So that was really, really cute. And of course, then I was the middle girl, Shonda, because my mom drove a Chevy, but my dad liked Hondas. And so and I wish that was a joke. And all the while we had so much fun and laughed and goofed off, it was so important to my mother. We had to dress alike. Now, I don't think every preacher's kid back in the 70s had to do that. I think my mother just really set out to add as much dysfunction to our lives as possible. We had to dress alike. We had drawstring skirts because elastic was too worldly. I think McCall's 2243 was our pattern. We had little bow tie blouses, and we had little patent leather shoes with the lacy socks. You know what I'm talking about? We looked really cute. It was hard on my brother, but he, And then one day, crisis came. The interesting thing in my childhood, it was great and fun and righteous and joyful and merciful, and it was as dysfunctional and painful as could be. I was the age of 14 years of age the first time I heard the word manic depressive. And we went as a family to

find out how we could keep Dad's mood in a more even keel and what was going on with him when he would swing so high and manic and then add an addition to our house or go buy another car we really couldn't afford, or he would get so engaged in visiting and you know, hanging out with people in the church, he would just try to burn off that adrenaline, that manic state of him. And when none of that would work, he began to turn on inappropriate relationships. And I don't remember a time in my childhood when my dad pastored a church where there was not something inappropriate and secret that we had to keep quiet. And he would preach on Sunday. And it's one of the driving forces that every time I get a chance, I do look at men in my audience, which is very few. And I tell them constantly, the best thing in the world you can do for your family is the man that you are on Sunday. It must be the man that you are on Monday. Because when it's not that way, it sends such a mixed signal to your children about who in the world is the Father God.

0: 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Our launch event here at Transfer Beach is on June 27th. Come on out. 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
1: "The Lord of heaven's armies is here among us. The God of Israel is our fortress."
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0: That was Jake Frutz, Feel Your Forgiveness. Hi and welcome. It's Anna here. Thanks for joining me. Happy Thursday. I'm not here tomorrow. I'm not here for a couple weeks. So I thought I would end off with kind of a fun Thursday. This is a testimony from a comedian. And so it's a little bit of a testimony, a little bit of comedy mixed together. Continuing on with Shonda Pierce, Life is Funny Until It Isn't. Hope you enjoy.
1: My big sister got in a car to head off to work early one morning in 1976, and she was hit head-on and killed instantly at the age of 20. And when that kind of trauma comes into a home that is already unstable, it just wreaks havoc. The devil.

Very connected and very close, kind of surviving this trauma together. My father had left town, and Sherilyn got a sore throat. We thought it was the flu bug at first, and they ran some tests and found out she had leukemia. And 21 days later, she died. I remember standing at the gaping hole as they lowered her body in the ground and noticing that my other sister's grave was still dirt. The grass had not had yet a chance to grow. And I yelled across that gaping hole to my mother and about five little church friends and my father way off in the distance with someone. And I hollered at that gaping hole and said, "Well, we're dropping like flies." And everybody kind of chuckled, and then, about like a few of you did. It was just a very inappropriate thing to say, but it was a great relief for me. And I learned then that sometimes you could shout out your humor, or you could make a joke or a sarcastic remark to deflect what was really going on inside. And I praise God that at some point in my life, God flipped the switch for me and taught me what a gift that hearing the voice, the sound of laughter, the medicine that it can really be. And it wasn't long until I found myself in counseling and trying to find relationship with God, not based on my mama's religion, not based on my grandma's religion, but based on the Word of God and what it says to me and how God feels about me. I think those are the miracle moments of my life. Married my high school sweetheart, best looking man in my high school, stud, sat right behind me in speech and drama class, stud muffin. A little more muffin than stud there at the end, but we came from very interesting and probably similar dysfunction, but we loved each other very much. And it was difficult at first because my mother didn't really kind of prepare me about, you know, life, married life. I didn't see what, you know, a good family structure looked like, so we had to make some of it up ourselves. And then some of things, she didn't even give me the talk. You know what I'm talking about? I was 23 years of age when my mother came in my bedroom the night before I got married and said, "Tomorrow's your big day. Guess it's time we had that little talk." 23, a senior in college, and she's going to give me the talk. And she would always whisper it, "I guess we need to talk about sex." First 3 years of my marriage, I thought this had something to do with it. I'm just saying, go home tonight when your husband walks by, go, "Honey." Somehow they know. I was raised with such a fear of God and a terrifying that he's waiting to pound me at any minute. If I just step out of line, if my hem is the wrong length, he's just waiting to get me. I was raised, my grandmother, "You want the Lord to come back and catch you kissing that boy? You want the Lord to come back and catch you in the backseat of that car? Do you want the Lord to come back and catch you in that movie house?" Do you know how hard that is on your honeymoon when you've been raised like that? I had to put a do not disturb sign and a note to Jesus on the door. "Dear Lord, if you come back today, please circle the block. I've waited a long time for this." All that to say, we had an incredible time. We went to Florida for our honeymoon to get some sun. We got a daughter instead. A few things my mama left out of her brochure. Just the love of my life, so much fun. Just a great guy. He was a writer. He used to write murder mysteries for Ellery Queen Mystery Magazine and Alfred Hitchcock Mystery Magazine. About every other story he would write was about killing his wife and burying her in the backyard. So I stayed on the road as much as possible. He's crazy. So sweet. And out of the clear blue, it's a long, winding story of how we got there, but we had a tragic thing happen in our home where you do what you think you can do as a parent. You do all the very best things you think you're doing right. And we had a child that up and decided they had wanted very little to do with us. And it just rocked our world. We wanted to be grandparents, and she had the key to those kids' hearts, and we were not allowed in. And it devastated our little home. And me, I will say, I got busy working. I fell into the same traps that my mother did. Maybe if I just teach another Bible study, maybe if I just take on a couple of more concerts, maybe God will listen to me then.
Maybe he will hear the desire of my heart as I cry out in pain as a mom. And I think I became my mother. I know I have her hand.

hands and her hips. I'm learning that every now and then a thought process rolls through my head and comes out of my mouth and it sounds like her. And now I'm deeply depressed. But all that to say, my husband spiraled into alcohol. Now, I knew nothing about alcohol growing up in a very holiness, you know, church. We use Welch's grapefruit for, you know, grape juice for communion. I mean, we would, if it even sounded like, smelled like it was getting a ferment or something, we toss that out because you'll go to hell drinking that real stuff. I mean, I've been in a few churches that serve the real stuff. I get in line a few times just to test it to see if it is. And my husband spiraled. His health declined for about 5 years. I watched him struggle through that. I got off the road. I tried to do what good wives do. I tried the tough love and all of those things. But try as I might, he died. You know, you do romantic odd things in the middle of your grief and that first initial trauma. And we were in the middle of building a house on the farm. We had decided to move from our home, which was an hour away. We were going to move closer to the farm so we could take care of things more as we got older. And we were in the middle of building a house. And when he passed, I just knew that would be the most perfect place to put him. So I had him come and dig up the footers, take away the lumber. I told the contractor, thank you, but no thanks. And we buried him there on the farm. I knew not to put him in a cemetery by my mother. I'm just saying, resurrection morning, if he came out of the ground and that's the first person he saw, I was worried he might not want to go. It's been 3 years, and then the unthinkable happened. Those well-meaning girlfriends, the one that tries to tell you when it's time for you to move on, how do you regulate that for someone else? They came to my house and they left me a note on my laptop sitting on the counter, and it just said it had a password and a username and my credit card. So they stole my identity to do this. And they just said, we did this because we love you. And you open it up and it was four dating sites that they had signed me up for. Now, isn't that wonderful? Match.com, Christian Mingle, which I think there's a little mingling on there that's not too Christian, if you ask me. There's another one called Plenty of Fish or something, and it's free, and now I know why. It's pretty loose and free. And then the other one was Our Time. You have to be over 50 to be on Our Time, which really means you have very little time left at all. And by the pictures on there, you better hurry up. I told someone, this is either going to be the best material of my career or the most depressing thing I've had to do in my life. They wrote me up an online dating profile. Now, here's the truth. If you run across it, let me just tell you the truth right now. I have never done yoga in my life. My downward dog is squatting in the woods somewhere. I do not do yoga. You know, they tried to make me sound all youthful and fun and energetic. I don't exercise 5 times a day. I walk to the fridge. You know, and so they wrote this whole profile. The men's pictures on there. Here's what's problem with the world today. The men my age are looking for women about 30 years younger because they are pretty sure that's what they deserve. They're going to need that to push their wheelchair up the hill. And so you get these pictures. One man's picture still had an oxygen tube under his nose. I'm like, you couldn't move your oxygen tube long enough to take the picture. And evidently, none of these men on live have friends because no one has taken, they're trying to take their own picture and they don't know how to take a selfie. They stand in the bathroom and take a picture of themselves. I'm sorry, what is the creative process of that? You're in the bathroom one day and you go, well, you know, the lighting's good in here. I think I'll take a picture of myself. It's disgusting. And so I said, well, let me just do this myself. Let me write my own profile. Let me write who I am. And it has a paragraph on there on eHarmony, on all of them. Write a paragraph about who you are.

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3: All right, Terry here, top of the hour to you. Hey, can I just give you a couple of things that are happening today? Over on Springbok Road today, from Jim's Bok Drive to Bushbok Drive, all day long, 6:30, it's already happening till 4:30 this afternoon. The road is completely closed while they're doing some paving work over there. So if you got to go down there on Springbok near Jim's Bok and Bushbok, all the Boks, Bushbok. Jim's Bok and Bushbok. Huh. I never noticed that before. Springbok with the OK, Jim's Bok and Bushbok. Anyway, 6:30 to 4:30 closed today for some paving work. And also another road closure going on Steenbok Drive and Springbok Road, 8 a.m. to 4 p.m. Full closure. So if you're in that area down there in the Bushbok area, there's a lot of stuff going on. And so you might not get through the way you think. Traffic controls are in effect, apparently. So there you go. Weather-wise, just let me give you a little bit of an update because we got some nice weather coming in here. The high today, about 20 degrees. A bit of cloud mixed in there. And then 23 tomorrow, 25 Saturday, and 28 Sunday and Monday. Ooh la la, I like that. And the overnight lows are getting down to 13, 14, 15, so it won't be as chilly at night. That's good for me. Karen likes we have a sliding door to our deck, and she likes it slid wide open at night. And we got, you know, kind of those louvered curtain things there. But it sometimes can get cold in there, and she loves it. And I'm going, throw another blanket on or something. Anyway, so there you go. That's what's happening. Let's move on to some more music.

0: Jake Frutz, singing treasure. Hi and welcome. It's Anna. Thanks for joining me. I've been sharing a little bit of Shonda Pierce's testimony she shared with Focus on the Family. And so she grew up in a very dysfunctional home as a pastor's kid. She says, like, there was lots of good stuff, and then there was also lots of dysfunction, and then there were tragedies. And she says, when you're already a dysfunctional family, the tragedies just make everything so much worse. And later on in life, she had to find and go to counseling to find what her relationship with God was, you know, that was different from her mother's and different from her grandmother's, who were extremely strict about some different things, you know, like, don't get your ears pierced and you have to wear dresses, no slacks. And it was a different generation back then, but still she felt the pressure of religion. And so she finds her relationship with God, marries the love of her life, and they sounds like they had a great relationship together. She also traveled for work. She said she found herself sometimes being too much like her mother. And then later on in life, one of their children didn't want them a part of their lives and didn't let them see their grandchildren. And they were devastated. Her husband started drinking. And then later on, her husband passed away. She saw him decline and then pass away. So this is her whole testimony, just like quickly here to catch you up. And so a few years after that, some of her friends like took her credit card and put her on some dating sites, and they said, Shonda, we love you. It's time for you to move on. And so she struggled to think about these different people, and they're older people, she says, and they're like taking their picture in the bathroom. They don't know how to take pictures. And she says, okay, I'm gonna take my own picture here, and I'm gonna do this right. And the profile talks about, who are you? And so this is where we've left off. Hope you enjoy.
1: And so I said, well, let me just do this myself. Let me write my own profile. Let me write who I am. And it has a paragraph on there on eHarmony, on all of them. Write a paragraph about who you are. And then it dawned on me. I have no idea. First of all, I was a wife for 31 years. I was David's girlfriend all through high school and college. I was a mom. And very much still a mom to my son, who's really great, but he's 27. He needs to move. I was a daughter of a pastor. I'm a stand-up comedian. Got platinum records and gold records hanging on the wall. But who am I really? And so you peel away all the pain. You peel away the grief. You peel away the dysfunction. Who am I, and what would I put on this paragraph? And then the sweet saints of the church come back in my ears and begin to whisper the Sunday school lessons and the beautiful songs and the scriptures that I've heard all my life that are brought to mind when I need them most. I am fearfully and wonderfully made. The God of the universe counted the hairs on my head. He kissed me on the cheek one morning and rocked me and cuddled me and loved me and told me I'm great. And then he placed me in my mother's womb. And that same Father God started life with me, and he will end life with me. He is my comforter and my God. And I have found out that with him and because of him, I am enough. More than enough.

0: presents a Spirit of Marriage tip. Immediate help to get to a healthy place in your marriage.
1: Many marriage counselors say their biggest frustration in dealing with couples is that though the couple is given great information and direction for help in their marriage, much, if not most, of the advice is simply ignored. The couple comes in for marriage counseling, and the counselor gives the right advice that's well-founded and proven, but it's often tossed aside by one or both spouses. This may seem irrational, but it comes down to priorities. Success in marriage, like any other area of life, is about change. To succeed in life, we have to change to grow. But when it comes to marriage, one or both spouses decide it's simply not worth the effort to change. So though marriage books and marriage counselors can give all the right information, first, both the husband and the wife have to commit to changing themselves before any information from the counselors or marriage books can have a lasting effect.
0: This Spirit of Marriage tip is from the station that cares about your family.

0: And that was Stephen Curtis Chapman's song, Long Way Home. Hi and welcome. It's Anna here. Thanks for joining me. Happy Thursday. I'm not here tomorrow. I'm not going to be here for a couple weeks. We're going to have some family time. Our oldest son is graduating. But for today, I thought I'd do a little bit of a fun Thursday. And I was sharing Shonda Pierce's testimony. She's a Christian comedian. So she shares her testimony with a little bit of laughter. But now I'm just sharing her Christian comedy. And this is called Self-Checkout.
1: So I went shopping. I've been shopping a lot lately, which is very interesting. I don't know if you've been shopping lately. It's a whole do-it-yourself shopping world now. You got to go pick out your stuff and scan it yourself. Have you seen that? 147 lanes at Walmart. Three of them are open. And 14 of them are run by some robot person. And they want you to fill your buggy up and stand there and scan it yourself. Then I'd like, oh, you know, workman's comp and the dental plan. That's what I'm looking for. I'm not being ugly, but good heavens, you just do all that work and then you got to scan it yourself. I wouldn't mind it if the machine would talk to you a little nicer. Beep, beep. Get more Twinkies, you look thin. Beep, beep. Mama, beep. Wouldn't that be good? Beep. I just think that's hilarious. No, you get the wait for an attendant. And then don't you feel like a shoplifter or something? It's like when you make the beeper go off in the airport. It's not me, really. I'm from Tennessee. I just did my roots. I'm as naturally blonde as you know.

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1: Good question, Dan. More money?
0: No.
1: More fame?
0: Nope.
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0: Not quite.
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0: And that was Rund Kids singing Go Anywhere. Hi and welcome. It's Anna here. Thanks for joining me. Happy Thursday. It's a bit of a fun Thursday with some Christian comedy from Shonda Pierce, Christian comedian. I'm not here tomorrow. I'm not here for a couple weeks. Our oldest son is graduating. We're going to have some family time and a bit of time to recharge, and I'll be back. I guess it'll probably be July, but this is Shonda Pierce, A Piece of Her Mind. Hope you enjoy.
1: It's just an expected mother's parking. I think that's precious. What they need is menopause parking. Menopause parking would save lives. That would bring peace to the world. And we don't need no fancy sign, just a little skull and crossbones. Little police yellow tape crime scene around. You know, and a red carpet from the door all the way to the front of that store. That's what we need. Menopause parking, that's what I'm for. It's just because I've been going through a very traumatic time in my life these last 18 months or so. It's difficult. And like most Christians, we write songs about our difficult things because we just want the whole rest of the world to feel our misery. No, we just want everybody to see what the Lord's been doing. And so I did feel impressed to sit down and write a very spiritual song for what I've been going through.

0: Do you believe in God?
1: Most people do. But do you really know Him?
0: Encouraging you as you seek God.
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And that was Lauren Daigle, Look Up Child. Hi and welcome. It's Anna here. Thanks for joining me. How are you doing today? It's a beautiful day, a high of 18 or 19, depending on which weather forecast you look at. And mostly cloudy, it says, but the sun is shining and there's some blue sky. Overall, a really beautiful day. We're looking at some very sunny days coming up the next 4 days, all sun with a high of 24 Friday and Saturday and 27 Sunday, 29 Monday, and then a mix of sun and cloud on Tuesday and Wednesday, cooling down with a high of 23 on Tuesday, 21 on Wednesday. I'm taking tomorrow off, and then a couple of weeks, our oldest son is graduating. We're just going to have some family time together, but I'll see you when I get back, and I'm still here for the next hour. This is Josiah Queen.

0: It's a powerful motion picture filled with drama, mystery, and love. It's an unforgettable event that will only come around once in a lifetime because it's the story of your life.
1: Okay, so maybe your life won't ever really be on the big screen, but it is a big deal. And just like a movie,
2: you are the director and you have the leading role.
1: Sure, you start with a lot of themes and characters you can't change. But right here, right now, you are in the director's chair and you are in charge of the story of your life. It's been said that life is God's gift to you. What you make of it is your gift to God. So maybe it's time for a script rewrite. You can find different ways of handling things and handling people.
2: That will certainly make for a better storyline in your life. Don't put off production until circumstances are just right.
3: Start now.
1: And why not take the role of the hero in your story? Heroes are those who have an effect on the lives of others. Now that's what you call special effects.
2: It's your life.
1: Take charge and make it an unforgettable blockbuster event. Because in real

0: And that was One Sonic Society, Never Once. Hi and welcome. It's Anna here. Thanks for joining me. I thought I would end off with some Christian comedy from Tim Hawkins. And this is one of his famous songs. How does it go? A few of my least favorite things. Hope you enjoy.
1: Vegans and pagans and rabbit tree huggers.

Occupy Wall Street and Westboro pickets, white dudes with dreadlocks and Nickelback tickets, stories of who Taylor Swift might have kissed. I'd be okay if these didn't exist. Runway fashion, the Kardashians, One Direction too. I simply forget my least favorite things, and then I don't feel so blue. Trending on Twitter, Pilates and planking, parents who won't give their brat a good spank.

DMZ and the Mars rover. Whether the TP rolls under a rover, political viewpoints of people who act. Trust me on this one, I don't give a crap. Whining babies, call me maybe, Octomom and Cher. Twilight in China, great.

0: 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I am Al Torres for Far East Broadcasting Canada, helping to bring Christ to the world by radio for over 70 years now. 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

0: love. Toby Mac singing Nothing Sweeter. Christian comedian Tim Hawkins says his friend wanted him to sing at his wedding. He's like, are you sure? You sure you want me to sing? And then he gives us some inappropriate wedding songs. Hope you enjoy.
1: Well, there's a friend over that one.
2: Oh, there's worse.
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Thanks for joining me this afternoon. You've been listening to Anna here at Spirit FM. God bless you. Have a great rest of your day. I'm not here tomorrow. Our oldest son is graduating on Saturday. And then I'm taking some time off. I seem to really like taking time off in

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0: There are three books in the Bible known as the wisdom literature: Proverbs, Ecclesiastes, and Job. The first, Proverbs, showed us that God is wise and just.
1: Yeah, we learned that God has ordered the world so that it's fair. The righteous are rewarded, the wicked are punished. In other words, you get what you deserve.
0: But then we meet Ecclesiastes, who observes, people don't always get what they deserve.
1: He said the world isn't always fair, that life is unpredictable and hard to comprehend, just like smoke.
0: And this makes you wonder, is God wise and just?
1: Exactly. And so it's that question that is being explored in the final book of wisdom, Job.
0: All right, let's dive in.
1: So Job begins with a strange story that takes place up in the heavens, which are described something like a heavenly command center. So God is there with these angelic creatures called the sons of God, and they're all there reporting for duty.
0: And God points out this guy Job, his servant, showing how righteous and good he is.
1: And then one of these angelic creatures approaches. He's referred to in Hebrew as the Satan.
0: The Satan? Who is this?
1: Well, this word is actually a title, which literally means the one who is opposed. So out of this whole crew, he is the one questioning how God is running the world. And he proposes that Job might not actually love God, that he's only a good person because God rewards him. If God were to take away all of the good things he gave to Job, then we would see his true colors.
0: So he thinks Job is just working the system?
1: That's exactly right. Maybe he's obeying just to get what he wants.
0: So God agrees to this experiment and allows the Satan to inflict suffering on Job.
1: And Job loses everyone and everything that he cares about. It is devastating. And remember, he deserves none of this. God himself said so.
0: The remarkable thing is that in the midst of all this suffering, Job still praises God.
1: At least for chapters 1 and 2. But then in chapter 3, we find

0: And how he's really feeling inside. He unleashes this poem that reveals this devastation. It's a long, elaborate curse on the day that he was born.
1: After this, some of Job's friends come to visit him to offer their help. And all of them are like, Job, you must have done something horribly wrong to deserve this. After all, we know God is just, and we know the world is ordered by God's justice and fairness, so you must be getting what you deserve.
0: And for the next 34 chapters, the friends and Job go back and forth in very dense Hebrew poetry. His friends keep speculating about why God might have sent such suffering, and they even start making up lists of hypothetical sins that Job must have committed. But after each accusation, Job defends his innocence.
1: And Job is innocent.
0: He is. He's also on an emotional roller coaster. At some moments, he's very confident that God is still wise and just.
1: Yeah, in other moments, he's doubting God's goodness.
0: He even comes to accuse God of being reckless, unfair, and corrupt. So by the end of the dialogue, Job demands that God come and explain himself in person, and God does so. He comes in the form of a great storm cloud.
1: Now, God doesn't give Job a direct answer. He doesn't tell Job about the conversation with the Satan.
0: Yeah, he does something very different. He takes Job on a virtual tour of the universe. He shows Job how grand the world is, and he asks him if he's even capable of running it or understanding it, just for a day. He shows Job how much detail there is in the world, things that we might see every day, but really don't understand at all. But God does. He knows it all intimately. He pays attention to the beauty and operations of the universe in ways that we haven't even imagined and in places that we will never see.
1: Then to conclude, God shows Job two wondrous beasts. And brags about how great they are.
0: Yeah, they are dangerous. I mean, they would kill you without even thinking about it. And God says they're not evil. They're actually a part of his good world.
1: And then that's it. That's God's whole defense. It's kind of weird. I mean, what was this all about?
0: It seems to be this. From Job's point of view, it looks like God is not just. But God's perspective is infinitely bigger. He's dynamically interacting with a whole universe of complexity when he makes decisions. And this is what God calls his wisdom.
1: So Job asking God to defend himself is actually kind of absurd.
0: He couldn't comprehend this kind of complexity even if he wanted to.
1: So where does this leave us?
0: Well, it leaves Job in a place of humility. He never learned why he suffered, and yet he's able to live in peace and in the fear of the Lord.
1: But that's not where the book ends, because after this, God restores to Job double everything he had lost. And this, again, is surprising. I mean, is this a reward? Is God saying, congratulations, Job, you passed this elaborate test?
0: No, I mean, the whole book just made the point that Job losing everything was not a punishment, and so now getting it back isn't a reward.
1: So why does he get it back?
0: Well, apparently, God, in his wisdom, decided to give Job a gift. We don't know why. But what we do know is that Job is now the kind of person who, no matter what comes, good or bad, he can trust God's wisdom.
1: And that's the book of Job and the end of our wisdom series.
0: These biblical books of wisdom are amazing. Each one offers a unique perspective on the good life, and you need to hear all of them together as you learn to live with wisdom and in the fear of the Lord.
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3: 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Talking a lot about joy here. Hope you enjoy this.
4: In the

Well, I'm kind of talking here today about joy. Like, the joy of the Lord is my strength. Well, if that's true, I certainly want it.

Well, I'll tell you what, joy is something that's not just natural, it's supernatural in the Bible. Pretty interesting scriptures about it, too. And when we get joy from the Lord, well, like it says in that song, we can't steal my joy. I'll play the whole song for you in a minute, okay? And it's pretty cool, Josiah Queen.

Joy of the Lord is my strength. Jesus said in John 15:11, my joy shall be in you and your joy shall be full. Okay? Think about that for a second. My joy shall be in you, your joy shall be full. So what we've got here right off the bat is two different joys. You got Jesus' joy and our own joy. And then he says, when we come into Christ and the Spirit of God's in us, basically, he puts his joy into us. And what's it do? It makes our joy just get so happy. It's like there's two different things inside of us going on. The Holy Spirit comes in with a joy and it's unspeakable and full of glory. What's that mean? Unspeakable. I don't know why I got it, but I feel it. It's great. Wow. Ask and ye shall receive that your joy may be full, said Jesus. And that's the kind of joy that comes from answered prayer. It's interesting, all the scriptures about joy. And there is something beyond the natural. We want to have joy, which is natural, you know, happiness and joy and everything's going good and all that. But did you know, maybe you don't know, you can have the joy of the Lord without anything else. You know, it just comes. It's gift. Well, boy, did we ever experience that back in the 1990s when that outpouring that they called the Toronto Blessing came down. And it landed on us here in Campbell River separately from Toronto. It was quite sovereign. It was amazing. And man, oh, man. And what was it? Into a broken heart, into a sorrowful heart, into trials and tribulations, into captivity and imprisonment in our life, the Holy Spirit would suddenly dump in his joy into my soul or your soul or whoever believed it's soul. And that wasn't a dog. That was a screech outside the door here. Got the traffic going by. I got the door open because keep the heat, you know, at bay. Yeah, this joy coming in, this was the Toronto Blessing. Oh, my goodness, people be set free, and it became like a revival. In the presence of the Lord is the fullness of joy, Psalm 16:11. In the presence of the Lord, not in the presence of money. I guess there's a natural happiness about that. Not in the presence of your own physical strength. No, in fact, it says the joy of the Lord is your strength, Nehemiah 8:10. No, he has joy for you and for me. Oh, praise the Lord. Have you ever experienced that? Boy, we were all immersed in that back in the 1990s and 2000s as the Lord began to outpour the Toronto Blessing. They called it the laughing revival because when the joy touched down inside people, lots of people, including me, would just start to laugh and laugh and laugh. It was like, and sometimes you go, why am I laughing? I don't know. It feels so good. And you'd just be laughing away. And it was the presence of God was so good. And that's, well, boy, do we need that again. It's not gone. Jesus didn't leave. It's just that we don't say, do it again, Lord. And we could. We should. I've seen it touch down again. Now, actually, this joy I saw touch down many times over the years before the Toronto Blessing, the Toronto Revival happened. But it would be like on individual people. I remember when I first came to Campbell River, there was a couple of faithful ladies that I'd encountered a few times. Holy Spirit filled, man. They'd get praying in the Spirit and start laughing and laughing. The Holy Spirit would come down on them. And then when people hung around them, they'd get laughing too. It was amazing. And it was just joy, peace. It was like, man, you needed an uplift to just hang around with them. And I wish I could remember their name right now. I remember their house. One was, I think, Bruce Douglas's mom. Is that right? I can't remember. Anyway, yes, the joy of the Lord is my strength. You know what? Let's pray. Let's play that song I opened up with. Okay. And then we'll be back. And let me see, what was that song? Can't Steal My Joy.

Can't steal my joy. Yeah, devil, you're not going to steal my joy because it's not from you. It's not from circumstances. It's from God. That's the way it works. And that was Josiah Queen and Brandon Lake. I don't know how I got into this theme today, but I did. And I'm glad I did because it's interesting. Now, I'm not looking at subjects here in the Bible where it says, like, you rejoice. Rejoice in the Lord always. Again, I say rejoice. Be joyful in hope and patient in affliction. But I'm looking here where the Bible says he imparts joy. It's amazing. God gives us joy. It's found in a lot of verses. And it's a supernatural. It's a supernatural gift. It's amazing. And we have experienced it, and we need it again. So many people are depressed and discouraged, and like the good news is God will heal the broken heart and bind up the wound, Psalm 147. In his presence, there's fullness of joy, and right hands are, at your right hand are pleasures forevermore, Psalm 16:11. That's amazing. John 15:11, Jesus is saying that, you know, I told you this, so my joy may be in you and your joy may be full. Jesus has a joy, his own supernatural joy, his life of joy that he will put in us. So where your heart is afflicted and broken and hurting, his promises, his good news is he will exchange your pain for his joy. And that's the promise. The joy of the Lord comes in, and it's your strength. He comes in with his joy, comes into you with his joy. That is part of the characteristics of God. That's the Lord's a happy God. Did you know that? A lot of times he's in the Bible. Paul prayed this in Romans 15, may the God of hope fill you with all joy and peace as you're trusting in him. Oh, man. Oh, man. He will fill you with his joy. Now, his joy isn't dependent on your circumstances. His joy isn't dependent on everything going right or nothing like that. His joy is trusting in him. And, wow. And with joy, you draw water from the wells of salvation. You can draw on the joy, like water out of a well. Restore to me the joy of your salvation, said David. Ah, man, oh, man. And so it's really good. God gives joy. Not just count it joy, not just consider it joy, not just be joyful, but supernaturally imparted joy. I like that stuff. I have experienced that stuff. And I ask God again for that stuff. Again, right now. Wouldn't that be good if you had that? And that's, I think, that where it says, I will rejoice in you. That's probably some of that too. Now, you know, my initial experience of it, other than meeting people over the years, all the years of being a Christian, I would encounter Christians who had a impartation of joy. They'd encounter the Lord and suddenly have joy come in their life. They'd start laughing and laughing and laughing. I've seen that many times over the years. But it wasn't general. It was like that happened for that person right then, right? But then when the Toronto blessing came, it became general. Now, here's what happened to me in that. We were having that outpouring and revival happening at the Foursquare Church in the 1990s, 92, 93 or so. And it was amazing. The Spirit of God would come down every time we met, and his presence would fill the place, and his love would come down. And the thing that everybody did was weeping in his presence. It was so good. They were weeping. It wasn't sadness. It was weeping because he's so good. It's like weeping in love of God. It was so good. That was our experience of revival for a full year, pretty much before the Toronto blessing. And then we were, Floyd Lang and I, and he was the music leader with me, we're going to help out at a motorcycle outreach up in the campground up there at General Hill. You know, there's the big riding arena.

and stuff. They got a little campground and all that. And so we set up the band. There was, I don't know, 100 people or so registered for this. We're all camping in that area. And we, you know, we'd have a evening meeting, and the motorcycle guys would preach, and it was really good. And then, because everybody's there, we just kept on going with worshiping God. And worshiping God, and worshiping God into the evening. Now, anyway, when we were first setting up the equipment, Floyd said to me, Terry, have you heard that God is working a new revival in Toronto? There's a bunch of pastors headed off to that revival. And I said, no, I haven't heard a thing about that. And So I said, well, Lord, if you're pouring out something new, we want it here too. And that night it hit. Oh, my goodness. Anyway, I will tell you how it hit after this song from the news.

0: joy that's unspeakable, and I like it.
1: That's Newsboys from Packaways, and I'm talking about the joy of the Lord coming into your life. May the Lord's joy come in. You know, how do you receive the joy of the Lord? You say, Lord, in your presence is fullness of joy and life forevermore. I want your joy, and you're in his presence. You ask him for it. You know? And Jesus said, my joy, his joy, he gives us, and our joy would be full. You want to have full joy? Then get filled with the joy that comes from Jesus. That'll work. Anyway, we were having this Christian Motorcycle Association outreach happening at the campground up there at General Hill. And Floyd and I, we were doing the music with the Foursquare Church. A bunch of the guys went to the Foursquare Church. We were having a revival. And they had, you know, nice service, nice preaching, all that. We were set up on a little platform like a big trailer. And with a canopy up over us, it had a light, misty rain that night. It was the 24th of May weekend, I think. And, man. They had the preacher and did the usual thing. And then we were just playing. And Floyd had told me before we even started, Terry, there's some kind of revival going on out in Toronto. And we prayed, Lord, we want it too. And that's all we prayed. And so we started. Yeah, we kept on worshiping God, and the presence of God got thicker and thicker and thicker. Now, we've been having this at the Foursquare Church anyway. We've had such a revival there, and it always let, you know, people be weeping in his presence, and it was just beautiful, love of God and healing and miracles and all kinds of things that would happen. But it got thicker and thicker that night in the campground, and Floyd got so drunk in the spirit, he couldn't even keep on playing. He says, I got to go pray for some people. And I took over guitar. I was playing bass. And I started playing the bass, and we had a drummer, and I started playing guitar. And as soon as we stopped playing, he's going to go to people. The laughing. We're hearing all this laughing going on. Everybody's laughing. What? Wow. We didn't hear it when we were playing. There's laughing going on. And Floyd gets off the platform, and it's just grass, a little bit of light rain, people sitting on their lawn chairs and standing around worshiping God. He couldn't come within, you know, 5 meters of anybody or 10 feet of anybody, and they'd fall in the spirit laughing. He didn't even get up to them. One guy went flying back over his lawn. No, it was a baby buggy. He went flying back over the

baby buggy. There wasn't, his baby wasn't in it, fortunately. And just like, wow, we found out later there were guys across the playing field who'd been standing there, motorcyclists standing there, and all of a sudden they fall into the grass in the power of the Holy Spirit, laughing and laughing. The presence of God just swept the place, laughing. The joy of the Lord touched down because of our simple prayer, Lord, we want it too. I never visited Toronto till like a year or two later. Why visit Toronto? God just brought it to us. You know, like, okay. And wow. It just came down like, oh my goodness. And the presence of God came down. We're worshiping God, and I'm leading, and I feel the Lord come up and stand behind me. Now, I've experienced that multiple times in those years. Sometimes when I was doing the TV show, sometimes we'd all be aware of the Lord standing in the room with us. And I didn't know if it was Jesus or an angel or what it was, but it was like, he's somebody, he's holy and awesome, just standing here with us. Whoa. And I became aware of him standing behind me and all of a sudden walking into me. And I started to shake as he came into me like that. Oh, man. Went to the camper. We were camping out for those couple of nights overnight. I shook.

sleep because I was just vibrating in my all night long. 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I'm still vibrating in the Holy Spirit. The power of God had just come right into me. And man, oh man, what a thing. What a thing. It was just like unbelievable presence and power of God came down. The joy of the Lord came down. People set free from, there's people set free from many afflictions, alcoholism, all, just boom, the Lord came and freed them that night. Here's good. The joy of the Lord came out generally and began to move. Oh, yes, Jesus loves me.

started having special meetings all the time, where we gathered the churches together every week or every month, finally, to receive this. But eventually, everybody, all the pastors wanted to go back to have their own church. Well, this was church. Sorry, guys, if anybody's listening to me. That was church when we met together in the city, all our four churches or whatever it was, all coming together. That was church. Jesus in our midst. It was the church of the city. But the organization and all that was suffering, so they thought we got to. I was the only one that would keep on going. I would have kept on going forever because, Jesus, I want you. I want you. And everything kind of went back to normal. Normal is subnormal. Normal is supposed to be the presence of the Lord in our midst. Jesus standing here with us. Good news is Christ has not changed. He's the same yesterday, today, and forever. He still binds up and heals the brokenhearted, delivers the captives, recovery of sight to the blind, spiritually and naturally, miracles, healings from the poor, get delivered from the consequences of sin that creates a poverty spirit, all the damage of sin. Jesus is still the same and sets it free. Jesus, when you're in your midst, you change everything.

0: And he came, he gave me his album, Fire and Light, which God had downloaded to him. I mean, it was a download. The Holy Spirit had landed on him, giving them these songs. And he'd been so broken. I guess, you know, he'd lapsed back into some of his struggles with addictions. I don't know what it was exactly, but he'd explained it to me one time. And then he got rescued, I think, by some friends. They took him to a treatment center, and he came out, and he was home and just in his garage studio, and the Holy Spirit came down and began to give him music, worshiping God, the presence of God restored, the joy of the Lord restored. And all these songs that Chuck got from the Fire and Light album, as God came down on him. So we would use that Jesus is Standing Here as the altar music, you know, instead of somebody playing while they came to the altar, we would start some music on a cassette with Jesus is standing here. His presence is in the air, calling his people to draw near. And you know, we'd play that song and the Spirit of God would move while we were ministering to people at the front. You know, they'd come up and respond to the altar call. Oh my goodness, I love those days. I want to see God move with power, but it, you know, what's interesting is with that powerful move of God that we had at the Foursquare Church, I've been in revival meetings all over the world and had wonderful things happening. I've been to Toronto Blessing and everything. Never encountered God in intensity, in holiness and fear like I had in our own church there when he came down and began to do stuff. It was petrifying. It was frightening. It was holy. It was awesome. It was like God shows up and fire comes down and everybody falls on their face, that kind of stuff. Oh, God, do it again. But let it go beyond the walls. Let it come into the nation, into the city, into the streets, accompanying the people. Fire fall down and transform lives. Talking about the joy of the Lord today, because that was one of the things that came. And you see, here's the thing with being a Christian. It's not all the stuff that you can do and present to God. It's what he's done and puts in you. And one of the things is the joy of the Lord. The other one's the peace of God. The another one's the power of anointing of the Holy Spirit. It's just he wants to accompany us with himself, in us, doing through us the good things that God gives to the world, to those that are being saved. And so it's like, yeah, we can lay hands on the sick and they will recover. Yeah, he puts the power and anointing in us to do it, but it's him in us that does it. It's like Peter said when he healed that lame man that was at the temple gate, silver and gold have I none, but what I have I give to you in the name of Jesus, rise up and walk. What did he have? He had Jesus. He had the power of God. He had the authority to heal. He had the dunamis, dynamite in him to say, get up and walk, and the guy would get up and walk. And it was at God's behest. You wonder why Jesus didn't heal everybody around the Pool of Siloam, but just the one crippled man? Or why it was, you know, the one beggar, the one this or that? It's because he always did what he saw the Father doing. He was just had a oneness with the Father. And that's what he's talking about. You can have a walk in a oneness with the Father where Jesus, it's true. Jesus says, my joy I give to you. Your joy may be full. Jesus talks about his love like that, that he and the Father are one, that the Father loves him and he loves the Father and that we are in the Father and the Father in us and his love comes into us. And John 17, go read it. It's like this life we have, everybody, is an in Jesus life. What are you striving for? Are you trying and trying and trying and trying and not getting anywhere? I got good news for you guys. That's not what it's about. What it's about is what the Lord does in you and through you. He will do awesome, amazing, wonderful things. Take your need to him right now and say, here, Lord, here's my life. Here's my need. Here's what I'm struggling with. Lay it out before him. I've done this with Karen, like, when we were so financially in debt, we took the bills and all that. Remember, We lost $50,000 and laid it out before him. I just laughed and laughed. It's like joy of the Lord came into me when I had that news. It was bad. Laid it out before him. Here, God, here's our life. Here's our bills. Here's where we're at. We're yours, so these are yours. And as peace would come around, we just, yes, yes, yes, Lord, yes, Lord. And you understand what he said about that kind of stuff. He said that the Lord, it's him that gives the power to get wealth. You need money, finances to cover your needs. He gives the power to get wealth. You can't get it yourself. Some people work it and all this, but you know, he is my life. He is your life too. Isn't that good? Let's play another song by Chuck Girard. And by the way, in a few minutes, I'm going to talk about AI. I think it's pretty interesting, but here's Chuck Girard again.
1: In the distance, a multitude of people gathered into groups. One group is singing and dancing while demon forces terrorize the people outside their circle. Another group is fighting among themselves while demons watch and laugh. Groups throughout the throng engage in varying activities. Some are asleep, some are nursing wounds, and some are valiantly resisting forces of darkness as they forge ahead.

Wow, Chuck Gerrard, man, I love that guy's stuff. I was all inspired by the Lord. Okay, I'm going to talk about AI in a few minutes here. You know, AI is into everything. But something that's going on, an interesting piece of news, yeah, I'm back into politics a little bit, is what's going on down in the United States, man. And I tell you, some people say, well, what's that got to do with us in Canada? Hey, listen, man, that's like a giant ship going by, and we get hit by the wake, if you know what I mean. And what this news is about is DEI. Diversity, equity, inclusion. Man, the woke, irksome, incomparably horrible diversity, equity, inclusion. It fooled nobody. It was a sneaky way that basically meant uniformity, unfairness, and rejection. And boy, oh boy, they got into everything. I remember when somebody official came presenting to city council when I was doing the videos there about moving the city into diversity, equity, and inclusion. And diversity means, it doesn't mean diversity. It's not equality. It means you're going to shift gears to favoring, what, a different race, a different this, a different that, and equity and inclusion. It was just like horrible. Well, it's collapsing in the United States because another decision by the courts down there, basically, that have just utterly rejected it and said, you know, that these supposedly guidelines that were all put into law and then corporations began to follow them are racist. You can't employ people and make race-based decision. And they've been doing it in university, race-based entership. You enter because you're a certain race. You might, can you imagine that? I could be a grade A student and applied to university. And this happens in Canada, the U.S., around the world. And I can't get in, but somebody with C grades gets in because they're a different skin color or a different sexual identity. Seriously, that's DEI. And the same with jobs. And it was installed all through our government and through our companies without any laws being passed. It just became a mandate that was frozen in carbonite, as one commentator said. Requiring businesses, requiring government, requiring them to produce statistical outcomes with different results for different races or genders or whatever, or you'll face a devastating lawsuit. You know, it's called equal opportunity and fairness and equal employment were replaced by equity, which meant, it's like this. Can you imagine? You need a pilot and you're in the airlines and you got all these qualified pilots lined up and you go, oops, the HR department says you can't hire these guys because you need the quota of more women pilots. Now you've got these other guys that have more hours, more experience, more this, more that, and they're all available, but you can't hire them. They lose their jobs or they don't get a job because this low-hour pilot is a woman. Are even more favorable, you know, not a white. And this is the kind of stuff that went on. Well, anyway, it's all coming down. And this is good news. And remember I said, well, this is the United States, but United States is the ship that's going by, man, and we're going to get hit with a wake. Supreme Court just made a decision on students for fair admissions, struck down race-based college admissions. But this time, it's also for employment law, rolling back liability rules to the pre-1971 standards, which means what? You can get tested or your grades count for whether you get admitted to university or college. You know, your aptitude, your scores, your ability, your talent, that's the measuring of what you get, how you're employed. Not whether you're black or have gender diversity or First Nations or anything. That shouldn't be ever it. I don't want a surgeon operating on me if I ever have to have that.
because they got in because of their diversity and equity and included. I want the best surgeon you can get. I don't want the surgeon gets in that says, oh, you know, we need more non-white surgeons here, so we can't hire the best, right? So this is good news. This is, and the corporate media is just ignoring this kind of stuff. But the war, the unreported war on DEI has been taking place, and it's amazing what's going on. And then now they've got DEI whistleblowers. In other words, this employment was racist. And we got a lot of this in Canada going on here. Oh, my goodness. And even what we find out, like what the stories on Tim Hortons, is it? I can't remember. I've heard some of these things. I don't know. I can't report the truth. I think it was. But immigration, Canada bringing in immigrants and then paying money to companies like restaurants to hire them instead of Canadians. So, of course, they're going to hire the immigrants because they're getting supplements from the government. This is the kind of nonsense that's going on right now. It's coming down. Thank you, God. Thank you, God. And wow. And one company facing a lawsuit, IBM, I believe it was, faced a lawsuit, just settled for $17 million because they had been driven along by quotas in their hiring targets of race and sex and gender. Bonuses were given out based on race, sex, and gender. That's DEI. This is just another piece of good news, I'm telling you, that's going on here. Amazing stuff! And we're going to see the overflow all through Canada, too. It's coming through. Thank you, Jesus. Lord, I thank you. What we're seeing is a cultural reformation happening right now. Remember, I've talked about revival. That's when the church awakens and comes back to Christ. Reformation is when people who are righteous Christians begin to change the culture, and it's happening. Thank you, Lord. Okay, I'm going to come back with some stuff on AI, but listen to this. Brian Dirksen, great song, Everlasting. You are everlasting, God.

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4: Okay, today, folks, I'm going to spend a little time on AI. Artificial intelligence. Getting tired of it interrupting everything you do these days? Yeah. Well, it does. You know, you can't go on to a search engine anymore without the search assistant popping up with all its AI answers. Or you're going to get an AI response when you phone a company and you don't know what. Sometimes it's extremely stupid. I had that a couple weeks ago. Or you're going to find out AI is layering into just about everything and anything these days. It's like, got to work your way through it. And you got AI computers. And of course, that's where Windows 11 and 12 eventually want to go, is your computer is a whole AI system. And they store all your data up there at Microsoft. Not here. Not in your machine anymore. Matter of fact, you can't even run Windows 11 without the AI computer hardware. This is getting strange. But then there's those that also look at it and say, well, we should be able to use AI as a tool. And yes, that's true. And I've been using it as a tool somewhat here. And I want to share with you some of my thoughts and insights and experience. So hang on to your hardware. Here we go. Yeah, AI, man, oh, man. Well, AI is artificial intelligence, and what it is supercomputers, like so much computer power that it could take our entire downtown in Campbell River with a site with all the hardware and memory and all the power of the Elk Falls Power Station to run it. I mean, that's the kind of incredible machinery or computer things that we're talking about here. Unbelievable processing power. Does it have its own, is it actually awake? Can act like it, but remember, it's just mimicking us. Is it intelligent? Can act like it, but remember, it's just analyzing data. Can it love? No. Can it hate? No. Can it have inspiration from God? No. There's all kinds of human things that just mimics. Remember, it's mimicking it. It's imitating us, and it can be very convincing. A lot of people are falling in love with their computer lovers. Talk about weird. Anyway, the ones that we experience the most are up front are going to be things like ChatGPT or Grok or Gab, or there's a whole bunch of those out there. They can answer your questions. They can make pictures, make movies, make YouTube, make music, you know, all the stuff that's going on. And these things are called the language models. In other words, what they're doing is working on our human language, English or whatever. They can translate easily. They can listen to you easily. They can figure out what you want. And they're really good at writing stuff up. Oh, yes, they are. They can access billions of pieces of data and like medical information or whatever. And before you know it, have a display that makes sense when you read it of the answers, at least supposedly. And that's a language model, and I use them as tools. I'm not at all overwhelmed by it. I don't think you should be afraid of it, but you realize what you're doing is you're asking the computer to do something for you. Like, in other words, I even use it for Bible study sometimes. I'll say to me, describe the places in the Bible where Jesus is prophesied as coming and redeemed.